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0: Rush from Moving Pictures. That's Tom Sawyer, 95.5 KLOS. Annika, I guess, is just tearing it up. Annika Niles is on the skins now for a Rush, and it's just, you can see it on their faces. Those guys are so happy to be back out there on the road. I mean, it's an age where, you know, you can be of this age and still out there rolling around, rocking and rolling, having a good time and making money, and they're sure doing every single bit of that. And Aerosmith not getting cheated either. Aerosmith and Friends going to take over the Hollywood Bowl for a couple of days at the end of the month. And they've just announced recently that Guns N' Roses is the latest group of friends they've invited over for their party to go with the Black Crowes and a bunch of others. But anyway, we're going to hook it up all week long. It's at 7:40, 1:40, 3:40, and 4:40. Those are your chances. You need, you know, set the alarm on the phone to just go off at those times and you just start dialing, okay? A little bit more to it than that for the 1:41, but hey! You want to win? This is your chance to see something extraordinary. You want to talk about a one-off? This is a one-off of one-offs.
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Physical Graffiti, which is the Absolute Desert Island album. That's Kashmir. And I think both Page and Plan are on the same page, that they wish that that was their signature song instead of that other tune from Led Zeppelin 4. They're much more proud of that one.

On an album so full of hit songs, man, that one just endures. Free Fallin', that's Tom Petty from Full Moon Fever. 95.5 KLOS. You know, in the rock and roll rumor category, man, that's a pretty large category. And in it, you're going to find John Lord, keyboard player for Deep Purple, who claims that he played keyboards for the Kinks on the original version of this song.

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Jimi Hendrix. From Electric Ladyland, that's All Along the Watchtower. His interpretation of a Bob Dylan song. And he says Bob Dylan helped him so much in the songwriting category. Really opened his eyes to what the whole thing was all about.

0: A debut from Boston, more than a feeling at 95.5 KLOS. He has a great story went around here. If you remember Bob Colbert, BC, who was here for years, he was the music director. When that record came in, he ran into the program director's office and said, "We have to play this." And the PD said, "Which one?" And he said, "All of them." You were right, BC. You were right. Hey, how you doing? It's JD in for Emo, who is actually performing the anthem at the VFW in Fontana tonight, right before their pickleball tournament. So good luck there. I'm going to be in tomorrow morning with the Heidi and Frank crew as we start shoveling tickets out the door for Aerosmith and Friends. Starts tomorrow morning at 7:40. It's going to happen all week long. This is where you get your tickets to get into the Hollywood Bowl to see this incredible show. Aerosmith, Guns N' Roses, Billy Idol, Heart, and they're going to add more to you. The Black Crowes are on that bill. There's going to be more. Who knows who wanders into the Hollywood Bowl out of those Hollywood Hills, right? So we'll have your first pair of tickets tomorrow morning at 7:40, and then all week long at 7:40, 1:40, 3:40, and 4:40.
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2: So he goes, Edith Cockhair sounds so Shakespearean.
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second helping, Lynyrd Skynyrd's Sweet Home Alabama, co-written by a guy from Glendale, California. Just saying. Hey, thanks to Brenda for calling in and making a great suggestion on a tune I'm going to get to here in just a little bit, especially if you're a Stones fan. But hey, you want tickets to this?

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Thanks to Brendan for calling in and saying, we need some classic Stones. Taking it back to 1966 for Paint It Black. Thanks for that, girl. Appreciate it. Not going to do it for me. We'll come back tomorrow and do this again. What do you say?

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0: 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I'm from LA.
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0: 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Big Al got your back. 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
11: 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You know what I'm talking about. 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
1: You're great, great, whatever.
2: Yeah, I'd kiss her on the lips, I guess.
1: I don't know.
3: This is all a hotness scale. It's like the hotter you get, like that's the, you know, if I have no idea who you are, I'm going to give you a hug. And if you're even hotter, I'm going to give you a kiss on the cheek. If you're gross, I'm not even fist bumping.
1: You're gross. Whatever. I'm not even remember your name. I know they just said it. 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Like right now, I still don't know it.
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0: should find someone there who's a pal, a buddy, a BFF. Don't expect is for your very own late night pal to be a member of the Rock and Roll Hall of Fame. But then again, this ain't your average rock and roll rodeo. Confide in him now, and you shall be rewarded. It's Alice's Attic with Alice Cooper.
1: Salutations, one and all. 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This is Alice Cooper delivering classic rock to you from my attic studios. 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So, let's get started.
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0: 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It's Movie Music Madness, starring the one and only Alice Cooper.
1: I know when you hear the Styx song, Come Sail Away, some of you degenerates hear it in the voice of Cartman from South Park. I don't blame you. I love South Park. I think it's really brilliant. But Come Sail Away was also in the movie The Virgin Suicides, which was a 1999 drama directed by Sofia Coppola and starring Kirsten Dunst, Kathleen Turner, and James Woods. I used to play a lot of golf with James Woods. Quite an interesting character. From the movie, here's Styx, Sailing Away.

0: We'll be back with more Alice Cooper next. Alice's Attic with Alice Cooper.
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2: I'm really excited that my autobiography, Devil on My Shoulder, is out in the world. And yes, I do have an angel on the other shoulder, but it's not my first book. Nope. That honor, or maybe dishonor, goes to the book Me, Alice, came out in 1976, and it's out of print. Steve Gaines and I, not the same Steve Gaines that was in Lynyrd Skynyrd, but Steve Gaines and I had fun drinking and just making up stories. So that book is a wonderful book of just fiction. Though apparently some of these books are for sale on internet for more than $1,000 in most cases. The Golf Monster was another one I wrote. And that one was fun to read because it had golf tips plus stories from my life. Devil on My Shoulder is the real autobiography. Of course, if you'd rather just tune in every night to Alice's Attic, you'll eventually hear all my stories, and you can ask any questions you want for me at alice@alicesattic.com. So there, stick around for more stories and scandals with sandals up soon.
0: Alice will be right back.
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1: it's another episode of Songs We Just Don't Understand.
2: Maybe you know the story behind Neil Young's Southern Man, but I know I have a lot of you youngins listening, so I thought we'd dig into the 1970 Neil song. Even though Neil is Canadian, the lyrics to Southern Man talk about racism in the American South and references slavery and the Ku Klux Klan in the words, "Now your crosses are burning fast." Neil sings that change is coming fast, meaning that racism is and must end imminently. Of course, Lynyrd Skynyrd wrote Sweet Home Alabama as a Southern man's response. In his 2012 memoir, Waging Heavy Peace, Neil wrote, "I deserve the shot Lynyrd Skynyrd gave me with their great record. I don't like my words when I listen to them today. They are accusatory and condescending, not fully thought out, too easy to misconstrue." That's very big of Neil to understand that. And to say, yeah, I read it back at that time. That's what I was saying. I thought I was being clever, and I didn't really think it out that not all the South is the Ku Klux Klan. We have a tendency to do that. Southern Man, Neil Young.

0: There's more Alice Cooper coming sooner than later. Alice's Attic with Alice Cooper.
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0: looking for a radio host who plays games with you, you've come to the wrong place. Unless, of course, the game is rock, paper, scissors. Then you can count on our faithful host to choose rock every single time. He's got his microphone on, and his leathers are just back from the cleaners. It's Alice's Attic with Alice Cooper.
1: It's Alice Cooper welcoming you to my nightmare of an attic. I mean, it's more like a dream than a nightmare for me. I love dust and spiders and weirdos and crazy dollies and weird butlers, don't you? All right, it's time to get back to the music. This hour of Alice's Attic will serve you some deliciously dark songs. And speaking of delicious, I'll play some Meatloaf and Queen drama in You Gotta Love the 80s and much, much more.
0: Alice's Attic with Alice Cooper.

0: The scent of Aquanet, the silky smooth feel of spandex, and a cassette cranked up on the Alpine in your Trans Am. You gotta love the 80s.
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2: Queen's I Want It All came out on the band's 1989 album, The Miracle. The lyrics have a message about fighting for one's goals, but there's a bit of a sad story about the tune. I Want It All was first played live on April 20th, 1992, 3 years after its release during the Freddie Mercury tribute concert. Freddie didn't live long enough to ever perform the song live. He died in 1991 at the age of 45. Here's the great Freddie Mercury with a song written by Brian May.

0: More Alice Cooper standing by. Alice's Attic with Alice Cooper.
1: Oh my God, Becky. 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

0: first. 1-800-HURT-123. I like Big Al, and I cannot lie.
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1: Big fan. I wanted to let you know my aunt lived in Arizona many years ago and has a yearbook that you are in. She and I are big fans of your music. She told me the yearbook said you were voted most likely to become a rock star. She's 76 years old and always smiles when telling the yearbook story. Have a great night. Steve. I looked at my picture in the senior one and it did say, I would like to sell a million records and I'd like to be a big rock star. Well, that did happen. My daughter, Calico, in her yearbook, she says, I tried to rebel against my parents until I realized they were cooler than my friends. Okay, high schoolers, never forget your alma mater. Write a song about it.
0: Alice will be back in a moment.
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1: I promised you some delicious music from Meatloaf, but you have to answer this trivia question to hear it. So, what heavy metal guitarist is Meatloaf's son-in-law? Scott Ian of the band Anthrax. Scott is married to Meat's daughter, Pearl, and they have one son. I promised you some protein-heavy rock, so here's Paradise by the Dashboard Light, Meatloaf.

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one. 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What's it gonna be, boy? 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

0: 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Alice's Attic with Alice Cooper.
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0: inside Alice's attic. Your sagacious host could truly benefit from having a yard sale. Who wouldn't be interested in used straitjackets, top hats, guillotines, and leather pants? There's even a lava lamp from his first L.A. apartment. But amongst the flotsam and jetsam of an extraordinarily interesting life are the tantalizing tales that only a Rock and Roll Hall of Famer could deliver. So sit back and enjoy another hour of rock and talk with Alice Cooper.
1: 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We're all crazy, we're all crazy, we're all crazy. Lizzie Borden took an axe, gave her mother 40 whacks. By the way, did you know that Lizzie Borden was found not guilty in a trial? They could never prove that she killed anybody, and she lived in the town forever. She still lived in the town. Probably didn't get invited to a lot of parties, but everybody thinks that she went to jail or she died or whatever. She was innocent. Okay, good old boys and girls with roller coaster brains. Let's get back to the rock and roll that keeps us sane, or something like that.
0: Alice's Attic with Alice Cooper.

0: 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It's Rock Trivia on Alice's Attic with Alice Cooper.
1: Okay, I think this is a super easy trivia question, but maybe you don't. Here we go. Who wrote the lyrics to Elton John's song Rocket Man? Well, one of my very best friends in the world and sometime collaborator, Bernie Taupin, who began working with Elton in 1967. First met Bernie, they came to a show, and I met Elton, and Elton was a skinny little piano player. They were just starting out, and we just became immediate friends. Here's Rocket Man.

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0: More of Alice's Attic with Alice Cooper coming up. Alice's Attic with Alice Cooper.
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1: Are you ready to be freaked out by my facts? Here we go. Space exploration began when the Soviet Union launched Sputnik 1, the first artificial Earth satellite, on October 4th, 1957. I remember standing on top of Baldwin Hills in Los Angeles and watching it go over. We watched it go over. A fart travels about 7 miles per hour, which is not as fast as Sputnik. The letter Q does not appear in any U.S. state name. The band Cheap Trick used to be called Sick Man of Europe. What? Cheap Trick's a much better name. Sick Man of Europe. What the hell are they thinking? Play-Doh was first used as a wallpaper cleaner. Bob Dylan's Highway 61 Revisited is named after the route that goes through Bob's home state, Minnesota, and enters the Mississippi Delta. I think that was his best album, too. And finally, dogs only have sweat glands in their paw pads, which is why they rely on panting to cool down. And there you have it. Facts from your Uncle Alice that may even be true, but don't put any money on it.
0: 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You think radio this brilliant is free? 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

0: confounded, bewildered, and befuddled? Let Alice Cooper clear it up for you in songs we just don't understand.
1: One of the Rolling Stones' most chilling songs is Paint It Black, which came out in 1966, the year I graduated high school. Sure, Mick Jagger sings about a door that wants to be painted black, but it's not just a decorating wish. First, Brian Jones starts the song with a Middle Eastern instrument, the sitar. Jagger's lyrics use color-based metaphors to describe the grief suffered by someone stunned by the sudden death of a loved one. Words include, "No more will my green sea turn a deeper blue. I could not foresee this thing happening to you." As well as, "I see a line of cars and they're all painted black, with flowers and my love, both never to come back." Producer Tony Visconti said the lyrics conjure up, quote, "a blanket worldview of desperation and desolation, with no hint of hope." So let's listen to Painted Black.

0: Unlike Elvis, Alice Cooper has not left the building. 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Alice's Attic with Alice Cooper.
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2: 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I'm like, yeah, exactly. It's a water rabbit.
3: Well, I did learn that a sea hare is not an ocean rabbit later in the day yesterday.
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1: Hey, just checking on you at the top of the hour. 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So without further ado, oh wait, let's have one more ado.
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1: You may think We're Not Gonna Take It is a song by Twisted Sister, and you'd be right, but did you know it's also the title of a song by The Who that you may not know? Yes, it's the final track on The Who's rock opera Tommy, which came out in 1969. And now, We're Not Gonna Take It, The Who.

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1: Alice, what an honor to think that you might actually read this message. I'm a huge fan. I listen to your show on KLOS on an app from Jacksonville, Florida. I drive a Pepsi transport truck through Florida, Georgia, and South Carolina. I love to hear your stories that you share. Thank you for keeping me entertained and riding shotgun with me every morning. Rob Bishop. So happy to be on the station KLOS in Los Angeles. I am the deep night guy there. For all you insomniacs. I mean, I'm night. I'm for all of those people that can't sleep or refuse to sleep. You're the insomniacs. Stick around if you know what's good for you.
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0: Alice Cooper has some rock trivia for you. 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
1: What was the name of the band Walter Becker and Don Fagen formed in 1967? Steely Dan. Perry met at Bard College in Annandale on Hudson, New York. Fagen recalls hearing Becker playing electric guitar as he walked down. He said, "I hear this guy practicing and it sounds very professional and contemporary." He introduced himself to Becker and asked, "Do you want to be in a band?" So here's Dirty Work by Steely Dan.
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0: crime. You'll headbang. You'll need to use the bathroom. And your incredibly talented host does all of that at once. So join him on a journey to the center of your mind and stomach. Yes, he's your tour guide to the dark side. Your host with the least body fat. It's Alice's Attic with Alice Cooper.
1: If it's rock and talk you want, Alice Cooper has you covered. If it's help with your geometry homework and painting your toenails, sorry, I'm out. This hour on Alice's Attic, we'll love the 80s with a British band who was pretty far from hair metal. Plus, we'll figure out how many ways Sammy Hagar thinks there are to rock. Oh yeah, I'll also tell you some tales about my rockin' times playing guitar on stage. Let's hit it.
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0: 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And a cassette cranked up on the Alpine in your Trans Am. 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
2: The Clash asked, should I stay or should I go? And answered their own question saying, if I go, there will be trouble. If I stay, it will be double. But that's not tonight's 80s song. No. It's the classic Rock the Casbah, which came out in 1982 on their Combat Rock.

0: 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Alice's Attic with Alice Cooper.
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2: If you've seen me on stage with the Hollywood Vampires, maybe you noticed something about me. No, not my dashing good looks or perfect naturally black hair. That wasn't a cane or whip in my hand. That was a guitar. Yes, Uncle Alice has been known to pick up a guitar, but not often. On the songs that I do play, just play rhythm, because you've got Johnny and you've got Tommy and you've got Joe Perry. So I said, when you sing this, Johnny or Joe, I'll just play rhythm. It was fun. I don't do that in my show, but I think in the Vampire show, I get to be a little bit different in that show. I'm not the star. Everybody on stage is the star. Okay, the songs I play on, Can't Wrap Your Arms Around a Memory. And the one I play with Johnny is David Bowie's Heroes. So that's cool. I get to play a lot of harp in that show also. If you like me to do my whole radio show on guitar, drop me a line at alice@aliceisattic.com. I'll be back in just a couple solos.
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0: Alice Cooper has some rock trivia for you. 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
1: Sammy Hagar is one of my good buddies, but apparently he thinks there's only one way to rock. And I ask you, what album was that song on? It was on 1982's Standing Hampton record, which featured Playboy model Patty McGuire on the cover. Well, I hope she plays guitar. There's only one way to rock, Sammy.

0: after the break. Alice's Attic with Alice Cooper.
1: Heidi and Frank, they're just all right.
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2: 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You gotta guess what animal I'm drawing. Yeah.
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4: That's definitely not. Yeah, that's not a rabbit. That's a wiener. You just drew a wiener on my back. 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I know it. I know it.
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4: A retirement account can be carefully managed for decades and still create confusion for the family if the beneficiary instructions are out of date. The paperwork looks simple, but the tax and distribution rules after death are not. A look at retirement accounts and the best ways to leave them to your heirs on today's Kelly's Bull Market News.

0: 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And I always say it's a wealth of information there because it really is a wealth of information at the website, including the podcast. You can see great videos, many of them past webinars that we tell you about all the time here, and the ability to attend live, whether online or in the office there, upcoming webinars, which I'm going to tell you about right now, October 19th. This is coming very soon, just about 8 or 9 days away, for accredited investor clients only. They're going to be talking about tax write-off programs. Kelly invites you and the general public to the November 10th webinar. 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That is open to the general public. That's November 10th. And December 3rd, this one is for accredited investor clients only on a tax-free income program. 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And as always, we ask, please follow California Wealth Advisors on LinkedIn and on Facebook. Kelly, I'm ready. Let's get into another big show.
1: Big show today. Lots of great information coming your way. All the listeners out there, I think what I'm going to talk about today probably applies to everyone, I will say. So the first segment here, a deep dive into the beneficiary designations for your retirement accounts. Let's look at that. That's very important to keep up to date. Then we're going to go into how to navigate and plan for unexpected expenses in retirement. That's really important to look at as well. And then our third segment today, some decisions in retirement about extra expenses that you may have coming your way. So let's think about that. And then, of course, questions from listeners. Love this segment. Today, we've got questions about retirement account, holistic planning, creating income, the sale of a business. Lots of great questions today. So stay tuned for the whole show. Should be packed with information.
0: It is, as always. And we're going to open up with not only how we leave our money in terms of legacy, but, well, to whom we leave our money and in what way do we do that? We're talking about the beneficiary forms and really the job that your beneficiary form has. Kelly, I mean, why should a beneficiary form get the same attention as wills and trusts?
1: Well, the IRS says that a beneficiary is the person or entity designated under the retirement plan or individual retirement account, IRA, and the procedures to receive the account after death. So the data here we're looking at, the primary and contingent beneficiaries, the percentages, marital status, your births, your deaths, divorce, trust, charities, and account by account designation. And this is why we often put IRA and 401k accounts into one place, because they're much easier to manage when you've got all these assets. And many of our clients have 401ks and IRAs and SEPs and 457s and different kinds of retirement accounts. Once they retire, it's ever so much easier to put them all in one place. We put them all in one IRA, and then we have the beneficiary designations on that one account. And maybe if you had a 401k that you had 20 years ago and you were married at the time and now you're not married now, maybe the ex-spouse is still on that 401k as a beneficiary. This is why, again, we put everything in one account, because now we have the designated beneficiaries that we actually want, and the money will go to where we need it to when you pass on. So we want to review these forms, and it is not morbid to do that. And the simplest way to make sure a difficult future and creates less confusion for the people you care about is to have these properly designated. So investor.gov notes that transfer on death registration can move eligible securities directly to named beneficiaries without probate. So that's good, but you need to have your assets in a trust name for it to avoid probate outside of that. So let's make sure we're actually looking at these and have the correct beneficiaries named in our different accounts and the trust documents or TOD accounts set up correctly as well.
0: Yeah, we want to make sure we do it right. And then it depends on who will be the recipient, the beneficiary. What changes when the beneficiary is a spouse versus an adult child?
1: Yeah, so the IRS rules generally give a surviving spouse more options than a non-spouse beneficiary, and generally there's no taxes on a transfer from a spouse that passes away to the remaining spouse, and a non-spouse beneficiary generally cannot treat an inherited traditional IRA as their own. While a spouse may have the rollover or inherited account choices, it

0: depending on the situation. So families do not need to memorize inherited account rules before a loss. But what we're looking for is the beneficiary relationship, the owner, age of death, the required beginning date, account type, and whether the beneficiary qualifies as an eligible designated beneficiary. So you want to make sure you have this set up correctly and review it periodically. This is why when I do portfolio reviews for my clients, I generally always look at the designated beneficiaries for retirement accounts. I want to make sure that's up to date at all times. And things happen in people's lives, right? They get married, they get divorced, they have grandchildren, they move to different states, maybe a charity becomes very important for you. So let's make sure we actually have the designated beneficiaries who you actually want it to be.
1: And there's a rule that's been in place about 6 years that really changed things, and Kelly's going to talk about that. I got a question for her on that here, but first, how do you reach out and talk about these and other financial and retirement matters with Kelly in a comprehensive review? 800-810-8060. That's how you do it. Call or you can text. Also, just text CWA for California Wealth Advisors to 800-810-8060. So the rule, Kelly, what is the 10-year rule? What is it, and why can waiting until year 10 of that 10-year rule be a problem?
0: Yeah, it really can be. So many non-spouse designated beneficiaries of post-2019 are subject to a 10-year rule requiring the inherited account be emptied by the end of the 10th year. So the distribution timing here can affect your taxable income, your different tax brackets, certainly Medicare premiums, and the beneficiary's own retirement timeline as well. So an inheritance can be a gift and a responsibility all at the same time. So a thoughtful withdrawal plan can reduce rush decisions that might come your way in these situations. So the important data we look at here is your annual income, if you're a beneficiary, your remaining years in the distribution window, again, that 10 years, and other taxable events that might be coming your way, and whether annual required minimum distributions also apply to you, because that can put you in a next highest tax bracket as well. So I want you to consider the tax consequences before you make any withdrawals from inherited retirement accounts, because it very well may affect you. And if you're working now and you inherit an IRA, maybe waiting a year or two until you're retired to start taking those required amounts that you have to take out within that 10-year period of time might be beneficial for you. So again, the tax consequences of what we look at for these types of withdrawals is important. And again, this is why I work diligently with CPAs to make sure we're not throwing you into the next highest tax bracket, or if you're selling your business or there's some taxable event coming your way, that we've actually looked at it and considered, well, what are the tax consequences and what can we do to maybe mitigate the taxes? And there's a lot of things we can do there as well.
1: You just want to make sure there are not things that could trip you up or those you leave behind. For instance, Kelly, if let's say someone's estate documents are current, how can an old beneficiary form still create some family conflict?
0: Yeah, it really can. So retirement plans use beneficiary procedures established by the plan. So an old designation deserves direct review rather than assumptions. And is your ex-spouse the primary beneficiary? And maybe you need to update that if they are. And the IRS advises plan participants to review and possibly change the beneficiaries after the death of a spouse as well. So families are often trying to grieve and administer these accounts at the same time, and it's very difficult and can be very trying. So your current designations can remove one avoidable source of uncertainty during this tough time. And the data here we're looking at, that includes the actual custodian record, not only a handwritten list or estate planning summary. So you want to be specific when you look at these assets and who's inheriting what and how it's going to them, and make sure it's the beneficiary designation is correct and how you want it to be. So again, you need to look at these things and make sure they're up to date at all times.
1: How often should couples do a beneficiary audit?
0: Well, a practical trigger is any major family event, a marriage, a divorce, death, remarriage, birth, adoption, rollovers, new accounts, or estate plans as well. So again, there's lots of things to look at here when we're looking at a beneficiary audit here. So you want to include, of course, every IRA, again, which is why I put a lot of times in one IRA. It's easier to have the beneficiaries notated and up to date whenever we need them to. So I want you to look at your your IRAs, your workplace plan, maybe your 401ks, your brokerage accounts, transfer on death designations as well. Life insurance policies, that's important to look at. Your pensions and contingent beneficiaries are important too. So a short review may be very valuable here. And I don't want you to say, well, we did that years ago and we're done. I actually want you to think about it and look at it. And this is one reason why we created the asset sheet on my website, CaliforniaWealthAdvisors.com. Go under the services tab and print out the asset sheet, because that will show where all of your different accounts are. And once we have the asset sheet and we see, well, we have a 401k, we have an IRA, we have a 457, we have two other IRAs, well, maybe combining them all into one might be very beneficial for you, and make sure your beneficiary designations are going where they need to go.
1: Well, and as far as avoiding mistakes, I mean, what is one beneficiary mistake that could stay hidden for years?
0: Well, an account can be opened and rolled over or transferred without the household later confirming that the beneficiary instructions still match the intended estate plan. So again, I want you to look at these. I want you to update them and look at them as often as you need to. And I do portfolio reviews usually every 4 or 6 months or so. And let's look at it that often. Maybe a couple times a year we look at that. Because again, life happens. We get divorced. We get married. We have grandchildren. Death happens in our own families. So again, what are you doing to protect your assets? Let's make sure we're looking at this and it's what you want it to be and it's up to date and it's not an old spouse or maybe someone you have as a designated beneficiary that has passed away, unfortunately. So let's make sure we've looked at all of this and updated your portfolio. So I want you to make sure that your portfolio, your whole portfolio, is doing what you want it to do and it's serving a purpose for you. Is it creating income? Do you need tax deductions? Do you want to have it grow to leave more to your beneficiaries? So again, all these things are the things we look at when we sit down with you. We go over your portfolio if you're a new client of ours, and you know, what is your portfolio doing for you? How can we make it better? Maybe we can change some things around so now it is actually what you want it to do. So if you're interested in sitting down with us, we would be delighted to do it either in our Santa Barbara office or our Anaheim office to really get to know you, to shake your hand, make sure your portfolio is doing what you want it to do. Or if it's not, we're going to come up with some suggestions for you. So if you have at least $1 million of investable assets, $2 million, $10 million, $100 million, or anywhere in between, give us a call and get yourself on our calendar. My wonderful staff is waiting for your call right now, and we'd be delighted to sit down with you and go over your financial house.
1: 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Kelly's Bull Market News. Quick break and lots more to get into with Kelly. What's next?
0: AARP's 2026 research found that 40% of adults age 50 and older experienced a financial shock in the prior year. Retirement plans often model markets and longevity, but the surprise may be a roof, a medical bill, a family emergency, or an income interruption. How to navigate a plan for those extra unexpected expenses in retirement, coming up next on Kelly's Bull Market News.
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1: There There is always a reason to be bullish, and Kelly Slaught knows that, and also planning to build confidence in your financial life and that journey to retirement. We're back with Kelly's Bull Market News, and the discussion continues with the author of the book, The Great Retirement Mystery, with the owner and the CEO of the firm, California Wealth Advisors, helping those in Southern California and beyond getting on track in your financial life, the right track, and that journey, the best track for you, and that journey to retirement. Kelly is invites you to webinars, and that's another way that she gets great information out. And as we have promised, fourth quarter will be loaded with tax-themed webinars. And some are open to the general public, as the case throughout the year. And some of the webinars are devoted to accredited investor clients only. 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This is going to be on tax write-off programs. And then December 3rd, on a tax-free income program. Now, for the general public, November 10th, Kelly's going to be talking, of course, taxes and ways to help minimize and manage your tax burden as you head into retirement. Great tax topics here, and a great time to really tackle the theme of taxes. That's fourth quarter with the webinars hosted by Kelly. Click the events tab to sign up. That's events at californiawealthadvisors.com, and be sure to follow on LinkedIn and Facebook. And of course, if you click radio, you can access the podcast too. You never miss a show with the podcast that's there or wherever you get your podcast. Well, financial shocks come in the form of, well, of course, Wall Street, market shocks, but also in our life. Life happens shocks. And Kelly Slaught's plan is designed to help absorb all of those shocks. So we're going to cover that now as the conversation continues. Kelly, what makes a financial shock different in retirement as opposed to our earlier working years?
0: Yeah, I really can. So the AARP found that 40% of adults age 50 plus experienced a large unexpected expense. So how do we contend with that? Well, the data we're looking at is looking at your liquid reserves, your monthly essential spending, your insurance deductibles, home and vehicle, ages that those might be, healthcare exposure, and available credit as well. And an unexpected bill does not mean that the retirement plan has failed. The question is whether can the plan absorb it? Is there a place for these surprises to land? And we want to look at your housing, your medical expenses, and the most large unexpected costs that might come your way. So have 6 months is usually what I tell folks. Have 6 months of your budget, how much you spend each month. Have 6 months of that in a high-yielding account that can cover an unexpected expense. And that's really, if you stop working all of a sudden, if you're still working and you have an unexpected expense, you have 6 months of your budget in cash in a high-yielding account. We have higher-yielding accounts than most banks will provide. So call us if that's where you want to put those funds, and many of our clients do. And you know, that it just makes it have a comfort and peace of mind for you when you have an unexpected expense. And then if you use 6 months of that budget in the bank and you use it for an unexpected expense, then start filling it back up again. Mm-hmm. It's a good idea. So let's make sure that any unexpected expenses that might come your way are covered in some way, shape, or form in your overall financial house.
1: Well, how much of the plan should be built around things that we hope never happen?
0: Well, yeah, the goal here is not to predict the exact emergency. It's to decide which dollars are available without forcing a bad sale or disrupting next month's income flow, especially if you're in retirement and I'm creating income for you. So the AARP found emergency savings was strongly associated with feeling financially secure across the different income levels that we're looking at. And again, I like to have 6 months of your budget in a savings account, in a high-yielding savings account that's there for you if you need it. And so retirees can take comfort in knowing that preparedness does not require predicting the future perfectly. It requires creating options, though. So important data we're looking at here is your cash reserves. What's the target you have of that? Again, I like 6 months of your budget, your living expenses, in a high-yielding money market account of some kind. We're looking at near-term spending as well. We're looking at known large expenses that might be coming your way, and portfolio withdrawal plan that we have, and the sources of predictable income like Social Security or pensions that we are looking at as well. So again, we want to make sure your portfolio is doing what it's supposed to be doing? Do you have an emergency fund? Do you have income streams coming in off of your assets? Do you have Social Security planned out yet? Have you looked at Medicare? Are you selling a business and you have a large gain that you're going to have paid taxes on? And how can we avoid and delay taxes there? So again, all these things are what we look at to help people manage their portfolios. So if you have an unexpected expense, it's not going to hit you upside the head. You're actually going to be prepared for it.
1: That's it, being prepared. And of course, that's what the planning process is all about with Kelly. What she offers on this show is the opportunity to sit down and see what your plan can look like. You know, the different strategies best suited for you. To see what that looks like, 800-810-8060. You can text also CWA to schedule. Get on Kelly's calendar, either call or text 800-810-8060. So a big surprise expense is bad enough, but how could it also become a tax problem?
0: Well, pulling a large amount from a tax-deferred retirement account can increase your taxable income in the year of the withdrawal. So taking out a big lump sum might hurt you tax-wise if you're not thinking about these things. So that income, that can interact with your tax brackets, your capital gains, your Medicare, that can go up, unfortunately, and the amount left invested for later years as well. So a broken furnace is certainly stressful, but retirees deserve a plan that does not make every repair a tax strategy meeting. And so what are we looking at here? Well, we're looking at your account type. Where should we take the money from? Your tax basis, the cash on hand that you have, the distributions that you're taking from your accounts, any withholdings that might be appropriate for you, and whether another source can convert part, or I'm sorry, another source can cover part of that expense. So again, the planning is important here. If you need a big payment to make an unexpected expense paid for, where are we taking the money from? How is it going to affect you tax-wise? Is it going to be a problem next year on next year tax returns? Or are we going to take money from maybe a trust account or an individual investment account rather than a retirement account? So again, these are all the things you really do need to think of ahead of time.
1: When you look at financial shocks, I mean, what is the danger of treating every unexpected expense as a reason to cut the lifestyle?
0: AARP report in July of 2026 research found that 42% of adults age 30 plus felt financially insecure. And that shows anxiety can persist even when the household looks stable on paper. So one surprise should trigger a review of the plan, not an automatic assumption that retirement enjoyment must stop. So again, I want you to be prepared for these things. And retirees worked for this stage of life. You worked for that retirement years and hopefully the happy retirement that's coming your way. So a resilient plan should have room to cover a setback without turning every setback into fear. Again, I want to have 6 months of your living expenses in a high-yielding money market account of some kind. And the important data we look at here is whether the expense is a one-time or is it recurring. And again, replenishing that reserve. I talked about that earlier. Future spending commitments that might be coming your way and a long-term income coverage as well. So again, have a plan. Make sure we're doing the right thing for you. Let's look at your plan holistically and make sure that if you have a big expense somewhere, it can be covered somewhere as well. And again, it just takes planning to do that. It's the professional wealth management I bring to the table day in and day out for my clients. So if that's you, I would say give us a call and let's make sure we've got this plan and set up for yourself.
1: And we're talking about being prepared for that financial emergency that, I mean, at some point it's bound to happen. But what is the emergency? How do couples decide what counts as an emergency even before it arrives?
0: Yeah, that's a great question. So I want you to define the categories in advance. So your urgent home repair budget, if you will, your medical cost, your family emergencies, your vehicle replacement possibly. I have a lot of clients that come to me and want to buy a new car once they retire. That's great. Well, let's plan for that. Fraud recovery, that happens these days, unfortunately, too. And temporary income interruption. How are we going to handle that if that should happen? So the data we're looking at here, what is your threshold? What accounts pay what first? Both spouses must agree on how reserves are being rebuilt if you use income or assets to pay a big bill. And pre-agreed rules can lower tension because couples following a plan instead of negotiating under stress does work better. So Employee Benefit Research Institute shows that retirement confidence can shift as households face changing economic conditions and expenses. So let's try to de-stress the tough decision by planning ahead. And really, again, planning ahead, having professional wealth management is on your side here at California Wealth Advisors. So let's use that for yourself. It's a smart idea.
1: Oh, it certainly is. And of course, to have that money in reserve. But I mean, can someone actually have too much money in reserve?
0: Yes, they can. So a reserve can become larger than its intended job can be. And I have many, many clients come to me and they have 500,000, a million or more in cash. And often I ask them, well, why do you have so much in cash? And a lot of times just because, well, we didn't know what to do with it. It just kept accumulating because that means that's good because that means they're spending less than they're actually making. So they've got reserves building up. I love to see that. So we want to make sure these reserves are actually working for you and you don't have too much in cash. Because why? Well, when you have too much in cash, you're actually not keeping up with inflation. If inflation is 3-4% and you're in a money market account at the bank that pays you dust, 0.0, then you're actually not keeping up with inflation. And so again, I want you to have your funds in some kind of a liquid money market account that maybe pays higher than the bank, which is, we have many of those that we can look at. We can even look at tax advantage income too. We have some of those available as well. So again, that's the professional wealth management we will bring to the table for you. And again, I have many fears that I sit down with people, and one of them is running out of money. They have a fear of running out of money. So again, what are we doing to combat that? What are we doing to make sure that your money will last for your life? And another concern I see is about inflation. I talked about that a minute ago. Well, inflation, you've got to keep up with somehow in your portfolio. You've got to have your portfolio growing for you, which is why I don't like to have too much money in cash, because it's just not growing for you there. It's nice to have some money there. Again, 6 months of your living expenses is a good idea, but having more than that is probably not good, because again, if you're not getting at least 3-4% on that money, you're going backwards. And even if you're getting 3-4% on your money, you're actually just staying even. You're not growing the money, and we've got to grow it to keep up with inflation, because again, when we're taking money out of these accounts, we've got to consider all of that. So when you sit down with us and go over your portfolio, we are going to look at this for you. We're going to ask you a lot of questions in that first meeting. What do you have? What do you want to do? What are you trying to do? Is your portfolio satisfying what you need out of it? Or do we need to adjust things and make it better for you in some way, shape, or form? So again, if you want to sit down with us in our Anaheim office or our Santa Barbara office, by all means, give us a call and get yourself on our calendar. Dave will give you an 800 number shortly here. But if you have at least $1 million of investable assets, $2 million, $10 million, $100 million, or anywhere in between, by all means, give us a call and get yourself on our calendar. We would be delighted to sit down with you, go over your financial situation, and show you maybe how we might be able to help you. So call today.
1: 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You can text also. 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Kelly's Bull Market News. What's up after the break, Kelly?
0: The hardest retirement decisions are often the ones that never appear neatly on a spreadsheet. Some decisions in retirement that may be tricky, coming up next. 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
1: 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General public invited to one November 10th. And all of these in fourth quarter will have a tax theme. 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Well, Kelly, basically, we're going to feature some scenarios here or questions that I'm sure you get. A lot of people, couples, may just ask each other at the kitchen table. Here's the first one. I'm 64. And my husband is counting the days until we retire together next spring. I'm financially ready, but I'm not emotionally ready to leave work. Is it okay if retirement starts at different times for us?
0: Oh, well, of course it is. And so studies we've looked at here, they found that retirement confidence fell for both workers and retirees, a reminder that readiness involves more than one account balance. So make sure you're ready to retire. And the important data we look at here, that includes each spouse's desired retirement date. Your health care coverage, that might be very important as far as staying at a job. Your income changes, your Social Security timing, the household routines, and shared goals as well. So couples can love the same future without wanting to enter it on the same Tuesday. So a staggered retirement model can be very good and very good for the relationship as well. So build two calendars, I would say, the financial transition and the life transition, and then look for where you need to coordinate. So again, budget your income streams, and that's the professional wealth management we'll bring to the table for you if you have a couple that's retiring and maybe it's at the same time and maybe it's at a different time. I have many clients, spouses, partners that retire at different times. You just need to plan for it. Think about the things that are important for you. The routines, the income streams are important, and the healthcare coverage is important as well. So take a look at all of those things, and by all means, we'll do that with you as well.
1: These are great. These are questions that, Kelly, I'm sure you probably have heard all of these in a sit-down with someone, but we're spotlighting these, and I'm sure these are going to be very relatable to you listening. Here's one, or at least some of these will. Our daughter wants us to build a small apartment onto her house and live near the grandkids. Now, it sounds wonderful, but giving up our own home scares me. How do we think about a move that's emotional and financial at the same time?
0: Well, research shows that many Americans are simultaneously navigating responsibilities involving older parents or even their own children. And the data we're looking at here, well, that includes ownership rights and construction costs, accessibility, privacy is important, taxes, maintenance, future care, and what happens if the child moves or divorces or sells that house that you built onto. So wanting closeness and wanting independence are not competing values. And a good family arrangement should make room for both. So put the family agreement in writing before money is committed, with legal and tax professionals involved where appropriate as well. So I think having this laid out and planned ahead of time is very important. And all the things I just mentioned there, definitely look at all of those. That's important to do before you actually spend money or build on to a house or something like that.
1: Of course, Kelly Slaught welcomes your questions in a sit down. To get on Kelly's calendar, 800-810-8060, 800-810-8060. You can text also CWA to 800-810-8060. Yeah, these questions are coming from all different directions. Here's one. A friend I've known for 40 years asked me to lend him $25,000 for his business. Now, I can afford to lose it, but I'm worried the friendship will not survive either answer there. How should retirement money and friendship mix?
0: Yeah, well, that's a sticky wicket, aren't we? We're looking at there, aren't we? So private investments and personal loans can carry risk that are easy to underestimate when trust replaces formal due diligence. So important to look at here, whether the money is a gift, a loan, an investment, any prepayment terms, collateral, a tax treatment for this, concentration certainly is important, and what happens if repayment stops? So a long friendship deserves honesty more than an ambiguous financial arrangement. And saying yes only works if the household can live with both the financial and the relationship outcomes as well. And the SEC's private placement guidance emphasizes understanding use of proceeds and conflicts that could come up, disclosures, and the ability to withstand a loss when money goes into private ventures. So again, planning ahead of time, making sure you have the correct documents. It's a little iffy here, one way or the other. Yeah. Friendship, loaning money, and all of that. It's tough sometimes. It can work, certainly, but just make sure you've got everything on paper, I think, ahead of time. That will benefit both of you.
1: Yeah, that's definitely wise. Another question for Kelly. My wife and I have been married 32 years and still keep most of our money separate. Now, retirement's making that feel complicated. Do we need to combine everything now?
0: Well, I will say there's no universal rule that retirement requires merging every account, but the household still needs one coordinated cash flow and contingency plan as well. So the important data we look at here, well, is the account ownership, the beneficiary, certainly recurring bills, survivor income, your tax filing, the powers of attorney. That's important. That's why I make a big deal about having the proper trust documents, emergency access to these accounts, and who knows where everything is. I think that's important too. So separate accounts can reflect decades of comfort and independence, which is great, but coordination does not have to mean erasing that history. So the rules and survivor options make it especially useful for both spouses to understand what happens to retirement accounts after the first death. So again, let's make sure that you're on the same page and have this family meeting, if you will, and bring in your wealth advisor, bring in your tax CPA, bring in your trust attorney as well to go over all everything. And while it might not feel easy sometimes talking about these things, it's important that you do it and have it all written down and planned for ahead of time, just so everybody is on the same page.
1: You hear Kelly's Law on the radio and the podcast, where you can actually sit down with a one-on-one with Kelly with a call to schedule at 800-810-8060 or text CWA to 800-810-8060. Here's a good question to lead into your budget sheet and bucket list, Kelly. It says, my brother retired and immediately started traveling. Well, I'm 6 months into retirement and I mostly want to stay home. Am I wasting the years that I worked so hard for?
0: Oh, boy. Well, retirement spending and lifestyles do not need to resemble someone else's version of a successful retirement. Have your own version, which is why I came up with the bucket list. The bucket list is on my website, CaliforniaWealthAdvisors.com. Go into the services tab, print out the bucket list for yourself. That is designed to have you think about what makes you happy once you do retire. And so your brother here loves traveling. Okay, that would have been on his bucket list. That might not be on your bucket list. So what are we looking at here? Well, we're looking at recurring spending, hobbies, family commitments, maybe your travel goals, maybe you don't want to travel. Healthcare is certainly important, housing preferences, and the experiences that actually matter to the household, you and your spouse perhaps. Maybe it's travel, maybe it's not. And a quieter retirement is not automatically a lesser retirement, and the financial freedom is valuable is partly because it does create choices about what to do with those retirement years. Again, that bucket list, what do you want to do? What makes you happy? And the financial plan can test whether there is room for future experiences like travel or new businesses or whatever hobbies you might have coming up there without turning those experiences into obligations or costing too much or not having your retirement be successful. So again, I want you to look at your budget. I want you to look at your income streams. I want you to look at your bucket list. What makes you happy? And having a purpose in retirement is very important for a lot of folks. Knowing what is going to bring you joy, that purpose. And again, maybe it's a hobby. Maybe it's starting a new business. Maybe it is travel. Maybe it's not travel. Maybe it's walking on the beach for you. Whatever it is for you, there's no good or bad here. It's whatever makes you happy. And again, that's why I came up with that bucket list, because I do want people to really think about what they're going to do in retirement. And my favorite, one of my favorite clients probably listening now, her response to the bucket list is she started giving me the bucket list. She's not going to retire for 2 or 3 years, but she started bringing the bucket list in every time we did a portfolio review. And she said to me, why aren't I doing these things now? I know these things make me happy. I should start now. So she did. So she didn't wait until retirement. She started now.
1: Why wait?
0: Why wait? Exactly. So again, what brings you joy? And I think that's important for you to know. And I would do, you and your spouse, do your own bucket list and then compare them. And hopefully there's a lot of things on there together. If there's not, at least you know it. And that's a good thing. That's a very good thing. So make sure you plan for this as well.
1: We'll see if we've got time to get one more in. I'm 71. I want to take each grandchild on one special trip when they graduate high school. And my advisor can model the dollars, but how do I decide whether this belongs in the plan instead of feeling like an indulgence?
0: Well, I think that's wonderful. I would have had a blast going with my grandparents somewhere. Mm-hmm. So good for you that you want to do that. So it just depends on you. If you can do it in your budget and it's not a problem, I don't have any reason why you shouldn't do that. And if it's indulgent, you feel like you're doing great. That should be on your bucket list. Indulge my grandkids. Mm-hmm. Nothing wrong with that. So just as long as you have enough dollars coming in and you have a purpose to those dollars, I don't think there's any reason for that. Now, of course, I don't want you to spend too much on each of your grandkids. And now you're defeating the purpose of retirement for you and having it comfortable because you spent too much money. So again, make sure you're spending the right amount of money in doing that, because, of course, that's important to not overspend and make it detrimental to your retirement plan and the income dollars, the income streams that might be coming in for your retirement. So again, this is what we do day in and out. We help people. People really do want and need advice. They want and need help with their 401ks and their pensions. Their four main questions I get from most all investors is, what is my upside? What is my downside? What are the income streams we can create? And what are the tax advantages as well? So when we sit down with you, we look at your portfolio. Invariably, people do have 401ks, pensions, IRAs, 457s, 403bs, different types of retirement accounts like that. And they just have not gotten personal care on those accounts. And that is what we bring to the table. We are not vanilla here. We are not an 800 number to call. We are someone that's going to sit down with you, go over your portfolio. I can't tell you how many people I sit down with 401ks, and there's no income coming out of it because there's nothing but growth stocks in there. And the advisor that they're working with, the 800 number they're working with, just doesn't know how to help them. So again, this is what we do day in and day out. So if you're interested in sitting down with us in our Anaheim office or our Santa Barbara office, give us a call today. I love to meet people in person, shake your hand, get to know you. I want to find out what makes you happy, how I can help you. So if you have at least $1 million of investable assets, $2 million, $10 million, $100 million, or anywhere in between, give us a call today.
1: 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We're not done here, Kelly. What's next?
0: Well, we've got questions from listeners. My favorite segment here. We've got questions about your whole financial plan, your typical questions that I get from clients, and other things like selling a business. 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
1: Because there's always a reason to be bullish. Welcome back into Kelly's Bull Market News, and we're going to move into the Q&A segment of the show. 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Well, jumping into the listener questions here, starting with one from L.A. Love the show. You're always teaching me something new. Now, my question is, I really need someone to look at my whole financial plan. I think I may not have some of my assets titled correctly, and I want to make sure my kids are taken care of. Can you help?
0: Okay, so yes, you need a holistic plan, it looks like. So I would say we're going to start at looking at your assets. What do you have? What are you trying to do with those? You don't say here, do you need to create more income or not? You say you want to take care of your kids. Okay, well, do we have some growth involved in the portfolio that you currently have or not? And how is this all designated as well? Do you have the named beneficiaries? Do you have the correct trust documents set up for yourself? So again, yes, I look at a holistic plan. I do have the private client process. I do work with quite a number of clients with. That is a recorded video I did on my website, CaliforniaWealthAdvisors.com. If you go into the first page there, it says private client process. If you just click on that, that walks through looking at your whole financial house. So looking at your investments, looking at the risk you have in your investment portfolio, looking at your trust documents and that, all of that, and then putting it all in one place is important too. We call that the family office. So looking at all of these things together is important. And your investment dollars, of course, and how they're invested is important as well. So again, looking at my private client process for you, I think would probably be a great idea. I would suggest you go to my website and look at that video. I think that might be very helpful for you.
1: 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And to reach out, schedule with Kelly, 800-810-8060. You can also text CWA to 800-810-8060. From Orange County, I have some issues with insurance. I'm worried that I don't have enough coverage with my umbrella policy. Is that something that you work on?
0: Yeah, we do have a company we work with that looks at your insurances. So that could be your homeowner's insurance. It could be your umbrella policy. It could be even your car insurance as well. They look at all of that and see if they can find better rates for you. So we want to make sure your assets are titled correctly. We want to make sure you have the correct coverage on each of the assets you have. So if you have rental properties, and many of our clients do have rental properties, and they're titled in the let's for instance say the husband's and wife's name, if someone hurts themselves on that rental property, they can sue you actually for all of your assets because of how you have it titled. So again, having the correct umbrella policy, having the correct titling of these assets is very, very important. And I do help people with that as well. So I would say, yeah, give us a call and we'll help walk you through that.
1: 800-810-8060 for Kelly. Anaheim, what are the typical issues or challenges you see with people who come see you?
0: Oh, what a great question. So typical. Well, most people have no plan. They have no plan. They have assets, but they don't have any plan for it. Many clients, for instance, have 401ks accounts or pensions, and they're retiring and they need income off of these accounts. But when I look at how they're invested, they're all growth stocks, for instance, and there's no income coming off of any of those assets. And so we need to adjust that to create that income that you might be looking for. So having a plan for these assets is important. The other thing I see often is people have no diversification. They have all their assets in stocks, bonds, or mutual funds. So when I look at portfolios, I look at it through the lens of my mass proprietary process. So M is the market. That is stocks, bonds, and mutual funds, which is where I see most people with their 401ks and IRAs and pensions. But there's also the A side and the S side of my mass proprietary process. So the A side is alternative investments. So that could be rental properties. It could be real estate. It could be oil and gas, private places. anything that does not go up and down with the stock market. So a lot of clients love the A side, and a lot of my clients do have rental properties in the A side as well, and they get to the point where they really don't want to manage them anymore. This is an issue and challenge I see often as well. People have owned a rental property for 20 years or more, and they've been managing it, and they get to the point where they say, I just don't want to manage it anymore. I would love to sell it, but I've made a lot of money on it, and I don't want to pay the taxes, but I do still want the income coming in. So you have to be a client of ours and an accredited investor as well, but I can help you with 1031 exchanges if you do want to sell that property, but avoid the taxes and still get the income. So there's that. And making sure your beneficiaries are correct as well. That's one of the issues or challenges, and I talked about that in an earlier segment. But making sure your beneficiaries are exactly who you want it to be. And life changes over time. We get divorced, we get married, we have grandkids, all those things happen to us. And so making sure your beneficiary designations are correct as well. That is an issue and challenge often that I see. So having a plan and having the correct diversification, having your assets actually work for you is an issue and challenge I see, because a lot of times it's just not happening. And that's why people come to us at California Wealth Advisors, because they do need that professional wealth management. They're looking for high-level strategies. They're looking, maybe they're selling a business and they have a lot of gains on that business and they want to avoid and delay taxes, and their advisor just can't help them just because they can't do it. They don't know how to do it. And we do here, because we are a holistic advisory firm. We are going to look at everything and maybe try and save you some taxes, because often I tell people I specialize in retirement planning, creating income, and tax planning as well. So again, if you're selling a highly appreciated asset like your primary residence, for instance, or even in your home, your rental property that you have, then there's taxes usually to be paid there. And a lot of times it's a lot of taxes. So many times I can help you with that and avoid and delay as much taxes as we can. So tax planning is important. Having a diversification in your portfolio and actually having a plan are the three probably most important things that I do.
1: And Kelly will cover that with you as it applies best to you in a meeting. 800-810-8060. Call or text CWA 800-810-8060. Interesting take on things from this question from Malibu. I'm finding I'm really looking for someone to help me write a business plan for my life. Do you do that?
0: Yes, I do that day in and day out, actually. So looking at your entire financial house, no matter what it is in there, maybe a business, a primary residence, rental properties, assets that you have, looking at all of that and creating a plan for you off of all of that is what we do day in and day out. And I will call that a business plan for your life, because we are looking at your portfolio and saying, okay, what do you need from this portfolio? What do you need from your financial life? What business plan can we create for you? So again, we're going to look at the risks involved in what you are in. Can we lower the risk if that's important to you? We're going to look at how your investment dollars are situated. Is that working for you as well? We're going to review your trust documents. Now, we are not trust attorneys, but we do have trust attorneys we work with that will set up the correct trust documents, the estate planning, the powers of attorney, the medical directives. All these are important as well. And then collating it all, putting it all in one place. We call that the family office, making sure that your driver's license, your passports, your trust documents, your investment portfolio spreadsheets are in one place. So if something should happen to you, your beneficiaries and your heirs will know to come to us to get the documents they need. So yes, I think that is called a business plan for your life, and that is what we do quite often.
1: Kelly Slaught, 800-810-8060, Manhattan Beach. I need help with my investment portfolio, and I know you can take care of that for me, but I believe you do more than that. Is that correct?
0: Well, yes, actually, because we look at your investment portfolio, but we look at your whole investment house, if you will, as well. So looking at your rental properties, again, your business that maybe it's that you're going to sell, any kind of gain that you have, maybe you sold Apple stock and you bought it at $10 a share and now it's over, you know, way over that and you want to sell some. So yes, we can look at tax planning. We can look at your investment dollars and are they working for you? We can look at your trust documents as well. So looking at your whole plan holistically is a very good idea for many of our clients because they want us to do more than just manage their investment portfolio. They actually want us to look at all their other assets as well, and whether or not they're situated correctly, titled correctly, in the right place. So yes, we can do that. Creating a family or a business plan often is what we do. So I would say give us a call, get yourself on our calendar, and we'll help you walk through that.
1: We'll see if we've got time for Santa Barbara here. Are you the only one who would work on my financial picture, or do you have a team?
0: Well, I have a team, actually. So I do the radio show, of course, but I have a team in my office. They are absolutely wonderful. They help coordinate the paperwork, the portfolio reviews that we do. They collaborate with you when you have questions. We pride ourselves here at California Wealth Advisors to get back to our clients very quickly with the answers that clients are looking for. We are not an 800 number, so we will you will talk to a person and actually get a response when you call in. I have so many clients that call me and say, my advisor never calls me, or when I call, it's an 800 number and I'm talking to five different people. I never really get that personalized financial help that I need. That's what we specialize in doing. That personalized financial help is what we love doing, and we want to help as many people as we can. Of course, we can't work with everyone. That's what our first meeting is for. I want to make sure we're a good fit and then actually bring to the table what you're looking for. And I want you to have confidence and clarity in your retirement planning years. And that just takes a plan. It takes someone that really knows what they do and what to do for you and how to do it. I have been helping people retire successfully for many, many years. And I don't want you to have retirement hoping. I actually want you to have a retirement plan. And it's designed and created for you specifically. There is no cookie cutter here. I am not an 800 number as well. 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If you have IRAs, 401ks, 457s, any kind of retirement account like that, and you really do want to have personalized care, then by all means, give us a call and get yourself on our calendar, because that is what we specialize in, helping people with their financial houses, making a plan, using high-level strategies for them, and really making their portfolio what they want it to be. 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
13: Welcome to the Gold Show, folks. This is your host, and I'm saying this for the first time officially, Walt the Vault Phillips. That's right, Walt the Vault Phillips. And this show is brought to you by my wonderful, amazing friends over at the Reagan Gold Group. Now, folks, I gave myself that nickname a couple weeks back, Walt the Vault, and folks, it's sticking. It's staying here for good, because I figured

And that's showing up and sticking with something, even when it's not the easiest time to do it. Now, again, folks, the show is brought to you by my friends at the Reagan Gold Group. And the number that you're going to call and you're going to want a pen right now to write this down is 1-800-702-2212. Again, that's 1-800-702-2212. 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You can take my personalized gold quiz. See a wonderful picture of me over there as well. Answer a few simple questions and someone from Reagan will call you back momentarily. Now, folks, today's show is going to be really, really simple. Two things. Just two. Because I did an episode a while back. For those of you who've been listening to me now for a while, you'll probably remember this. And at the end of the day, it's something that I love to touch on because it's one of the best examples out there to me. It's the best way that I like to paint the picture of how people's brains react to gold and silver. And what I'm going to talk about is Black Friday, right? Because you know the scene. People on Black Friday, they're lined up outside of Best Buy at frickin' 4 a.m. in the cold, with freezing air around their faces from breathing and yelling and fighting and being all excited. Some of them even camped out overnight in lawn chairs with a thermos of coffee just to get first crack at a television that's marked down for one day and one day only. And when those doors finally open, it's a stampede. Now listen, I'm never there. I might see it on the news or on TV and think it's the craziest thing that I've ever seen. And no offense to anyone listening at home, if you've gone to these Black Fridays things and you're part of the stampede, more power to you. But grown adults sprinting across a parking lot, elbowing each other in the electronics aisle, all fighting over a discounted TV, that's just not my cup of tea, right? Nonetheless, they do it. Now think about it for a second. Why do people do it? Because the price came down and their brain says, this is a deal and I need to move fast before it's gone. And you know what, folks? That instinct is actually correct. That's smart shopping. When it comes to a television that'll be worth half of what you paid the day that you plug in, really smart. But here's the part that gets me, right? And here's the deal. Gold and silver, real physical 5,000-year-old money, is sitting there right now, marked down, and there's no stampede. There's no line outside of Reagan's doors. There's no line outside of any vault. And I'm not talking about my nickname. There's no line outside of any bank or any bullion dealer or any coin shop. Nobody's camping out with a lawn chair and a thermos for this one. Most folks just look at the price being lower and they get nervous instead of getting in line. Now that, folks, is what I call the backwards brain. We'll fight a total stranger over a television marked down for a single day, but real money marked down for months, and we hesitate. We wait. We tell ourselves we'll think about it. And it's not just Black Friday, folks. Think about a car dealership at the end of the model year, right? Everybody knows that those year-end clearance events with the balloons out front and the banners and the everything must go. People flock to those lots because they know the dealer needs to move that inventory and the price reflects it. So if you need a new family car, you need a new work truck, that's where you're going. Nobody drives past that lot and says, I'm going to wait for the price to go back up. I'll wait for the balloons to pop. No, they don't do that. They go in. So why is it so different with gold and silver? I'll tell you why. Because with a TV or a car, you already understand what you're looking at. You know what a television's worth. You know what a car is worth. But most folks have never been taught what gold and silver actually are. So when the price moves, all they can do is react to the number and not what's underneath it. So folks, if you've ever wished somebody would just explain the deal to you plainly,
That's exactly

0: 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And now, look, I get it, right? Nobody sat any of us down in school many, many moons ago and taught us this stuff. You learned about the stock market, maybe a little bit about a savings account, but nobody stood up in front of the class and said, here's why gold has been trusted longer than any government that's ever existed. So when the price of something you were never taught about moves around, of course it's scary. Fear doesn't come from the price. Fear comes from not understanding what you're looking at. That's not a knock on anybody. It's just human nature. It's my job every single week on this show to be the guy standing at the door explaining what's actually on sale. So by the time you do walk in, you're not scared, you're excited. Now think about it this way, folks. If gold and silver, right, were sitting on a shelf at Best Buy with a big red sale sign over them right now, there'd be a line around the block. The fact that there isn't one doesn't mean that it's not a deal. It means most folks don't understand what they're looking at yet. And that's exactly why I do this show every single week. Now, let me give you some real numbers, folks, all right? And I really want you to pay attention here because I want you to see just how much this deal is actually worth. And I want to walk you through it slow so it really sinks in. Now, 5 years ago, gold was trading at about $1,737 an ounce. So if you bought 100 ounces of gold back then, I mean, only 5 years ago, it would have cost you $173,750, right? You following? Now, fast forward to today. Gold's trading at about $4,150, $4,200 at the time of me speaking right now, give or take. I never like to quote exact prices. Let's just say around $40, $4,250, $4,500, whatever it might be, right? That same 100 ounces you bought 5 years ago is worth $400,000 plus right now, right? Your money more than doubled by just sitting in gold instead of a bank account. It more than doubled. But here's the other half of the story, and this is the part that really opens your eyes. Take that same amount you spent 5 years ago, that $173,750, and try to buy gold with it today instead. At today's price, that same exact amount of money only buys you 42 ounces, not 100. The price of gold went up, and at the exact same time, what your dollar is actually able to buy went down. Both things happened together. That's the real story, folks. Not just gold went up, but your cash quietly is getting weaker the whole time when you weren't even looking. And silver, this is the part that most people don't even realize. So listen close. Yes, silver's come down some from where it peaked back in January. And I know that's where some folks got nervous. But walk through the same math with me, right? 5 years ago, silver was trading at about $22.40 an ounce. 100 ounces back then would have cost you roughly about $2,250. Today, silver's trading at around $60 an ounce, $60, $65. So now it's worth about $6,000 or $6,500. And if you took that original $2,250 and tried to buy silver with it today, you only walk away with about 35 ounces. Same story as gold, folks. Silver went up, and your cash lost a big chunk of its buying power right alongside it. Even after this recent pullback everyone's been talking about, Most folks only look at the last few weeks, the last month. They don't look at the five-year picture. That's the backwards brain again, folks, looking through the wrong window. Now, folks, don't be the guy or the gal still standing outside in the cold waiting for a TV sale while the real deal is sitting right here. No line, no lawn chair required. 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Again, folks, that's 1-800-702-2212. 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Again, if you're not a phone person, you go to ownrealgold.com, take my personalized gold quiz, and somebody will call you back momentarily. 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Now, let me give you another way to think about this, folks, because I think this one's really going to land. Now, imagine somebody buys the very first house that they walk into. The very first one, right? They don't research the neighborhood. They don't look at the school district. They don't check what homes around it have sold for. Nothing. Zero. They just buy it because it looked nice from the street. And then a year or two later, the housing market dips a little. Like it does sometimes, right? The housing market, everything dips, right? And that same person who bought that house starts panicking. They want to sell it immediately. They're convinced that they made a huge mistake because they don't actually understand real estate. All they can see is the number went down, and that number scares the heck out of them. Now imagine a completely different person, somebody who actually understands the housing market. They know the neighborhood. They know why they bought there in the first place. They understand that real estate moves in cycles and always has up, flat, down, back up again, same as it's done for 100 years. And when that same dip happens to them, they don't panic. They don't call their realtor in a cold sweat. In fact, they go looking to buy a second house in the same neighborhood because they know a temporary dip in the market they actually understand is an opportunity, not a disaster. And folks, here's the kicker. While the first person is on the phone with their realtor, practically in tears, ready to take a loss just to make the fear stop, that second person is calmly writing an offer on the house two doors down. Same dip, same neighborhood, same week even. One person's running for the exits, and the other's quietly picking up a second property. Because the only real difference between them is understanding. And when things bounce back, and in a good neighborhood they always do, that second person is sitting pretty with two houses, while the first one already sold in a panic, and they missed the entire recovery. Now, folks, that's exactly what's happening with gold and silver right now. The people who don't understand the fundamentals see the price come down and they panic. Or they just freeze up and they do nothing. They just stay on the sidelines entirely. The people who do understand it are looking at this exact moment as their chance to buy the second house, so to speak, in a neighborhood that's had a good run for 5,000 years. Think about that. That's how long gold and silver have been around, even longer, 5,000 years. So folks, be the second person, not the first. 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Again, that's 1-800-702-2212. 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So what are the fundamentals, folks? Let me keep this simple because it really is simple. The biggest buyers on this entire planet are the central banks, the people who run whole countries, They're buying gold at more than five times the pace they used to. Five times, folks. Just last quarter, central banks bought 289 tons of gold, a record for that time of year. And in their own survey, a record 43% of them said they plan to buy even more before the year's out. They're not panicking. They're not waiting on the sidelines wondering what happens next. They're buying more of it than ever on purpose with both eyes wide open. Goldman Sachs, one of the biggest names on Wall Street, said just recently they still see what they call a net upside risk for gold. In plain English, folks, that means more room to go up than down. A strategist over at The Man Group, another massive investment firm, said gold tends to do well in exactly the kind of environment that we're in right now. And UBS told Reuters that this dip we've seen lately is short-term traders getting a little nervous, not a change in who actually wants the real thing. There's also a sharp analyst over at FTSE Russell, actually, who pointed out that central banks used to be sellers of gold years back, and then they flipped to buyers. And that shift is a big reason this metal doesn't get rattled the way it used to every time interest rates moved around. That tells you something, folks. The big money changed its mind a long time ago, and it hasn't changed its mind again. And silver, folks, silver's not just sitting there looking pretty either. It's in your phone right now. It's in your car. It's in the solar panels going up on the rooftops across this entire country. Because nothing conducts electricity better. Every single day, silver's getting used up in factories all over the world. And it's not coming back. You can't print more of it in a basement somewhere. It's dug out of the ground and there's only so much of it left to dig. And gold has been real money for over 5,000 years, folks. I say it all the time, 5,000 years. Every paper currency that's ever been printed has come and gone. Every single one, without exception. Empires have risen and fallen. Governments have reset their currencies more times than anybody could ever count. And through every single one of those resets, gold was still gold. Nobody ever had to ask if it was still worth something. It just was. It just was the same way it was the year before and the year before that, going back thousands of years. That's the neighborhood, folks. That's the track record. It's not a hot stock tip somebody heard at a barbecue last weekend. It's the longest running deal in human history, and it's still here now today on this very show. So put it all together, folks. The biggest buyers on Earth are buying more than ever on a record pace. The reasons people have trusted this metal for 5,000 years haven't budged one single inch. Silver is getting used up faster than it's coming out of the ground. And the only thing that's actually different right now, the only thing is the price got a little bit lower. Folks, that's not a market falling apart. That's the second house in the good neighborhood, marked down, waiting for somebody who understands what they're looking at. Now, folks, I want you to call 1-800-702-2212. I shouldn't say I want you to call, but you should call. But I, in my heart of hearts, I care about all of you. Again, that number is 1-800-702-2212. And the folks at Reagan are standing by right now, ready to take your phone calls. Or again, folks, go to ownrealgold.com, take my personalized gold quiz, and somebody will call you back momentarily. Pick up the phone, folks. Now is the time. If you've been waiting and listening week in and week out and week in and week out and deciding what you want to do and you're looking around, today can be that day for you. Make that call. Now, folks, I want to bring it all home for you, okay? Because I want this one to actually stick with you, not just wash you over on a weekend. Today was simple on purpose. Two things. Real money on sale with no line out the door. Because most folks don't understand what they're actually looking at. And the fundamentals underneath the whole thing, Central banks buying five times faster than before. A record amount just last quarter. Silver getting used up every day in the phone in your pocket and the car in your driveway. And 5,000 years of history backing the entire thing up. Put that together, folks. And a lower price is not something to be scared of. When you understand it, you see it with a different lens. It goes from scary to exciting. And I hope that was the point that I was able to start driving across for you folks. It's the deal everybody would be lined up for at 4 a.m. if they understood it the way you're about to. And that's really what this show is about every week, folks. Not chasing you, not scaring you, just making sure you understand what you're looking at, right? The same way I show up for my Giants every single week, you know, whether they're doing good, whether they're doing bad, whatever it may be. Because I understand the whole picture, not just this week's score. And I want you to feel that same way about your own savings, folks. Not blind loyalty, not fear, just plain old understanding. Because once you actually get it, the price on any given day stops running your emotions. And that right there is worth more than any single number on a screen. So, folks, before the break, that number one more time, 1-800-702-2212, or you can go to ownrealgold.com. Folks, don't put this off another week. Today is that day, and we'll be right back after these messages.
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0: 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Now, folks, that was a great first half. I loved hearing from you directly. That's something we're going to be doing moving forward. And now I've got somebody with me who hears from folks like you every single day. You know him. You're familiar with him. You love him. It's Carl from the Reagan Gold Group. Carl, welcome back to the show, my friend.
3: Walt, always a pleasure. Sounds like you had a heck of a crowd in that first part of the show today. So definitely a busy one for you.
0: Oh, Carl, we definitely did. And I am looking forward to having live callers on every single week. Carl, now folks, folks, for you that are just tuning in, Carl is the top precious metals specialist at Reagan. He's actually one of the top in the entire country. I say it all the time, but this man personally moved over $500 million in precious metals last year alone. $500 million. So when Carl talks, you listen.
3: You say that every week, Paul.
0: Well, Carl, it's true every week, right? So listen, let's just get into it, Carl. It is. Yeah, let's get into it. So I have a question to ask you because I'm hearing it more than ever right now. Folks are telling me, Walt, I want to wait and see what happens with the midterms before I do anything. Carl, what do you have to say to that?
3: Well, I hear it constantly, and here's the thing. Nobody can tell you what Washington looks like after the midterms. Nobody. Nobody has that crystal ball. Not me, not you, not the folks on the news shouting at each other. But, you know, what you know doesn't wait for the election. The reason people have owned gold and silver for generations, they don't pause for a ballot count. They're not waiting for, you know, an election to purchase precious metals.
0: So you're basically telling me that I'm never going to find the crystal ball and the case is never going to change depending on who wins.
3: No, it really doesn't, Walt. I mean, think about it this way. Whoever wins in November, the debt's still there the next morning. The dollar still buys what it buys you the next morning. Nothing about your own financial decision has to wait on a political outcome you can't control anyway. I mean, you know, nothing's changing overnight. And even when these new folks get put in, you know, whoever it might be, whether it's one side of the aisle or the other, it doesn't really matter because in the end, you know, it's nothing's going to change. It's going to be the same situation, essentially.
0: Folks, listen, there's always an election. There's always a reason to wait. Carl, how many times have you heard somebody say after the midterms and then call you back in January still saying, well, now let's wait and see?
3: More than I could count, that's for sure. I mean, there's always the next thing. I mean, my job isn't to tell people the timing is perfect. I mean, you know, I always tell people that you got to do this when you're comfortable and when it makes sense. But, you know, having a conversation doesn't cost anything. Waiting on politics is not a strategy that anybody should be using. And, you know, I mean, anybody who knows, you know, is really in tune of what's going on isn't waiting for the midterms. I mean, it's that simple and straightforward. I mean, once again, nobody has that crystal ball to know what's going to happen.
0: 100%. Carl, listen, I made a point in the first half about actually owning the asset, not just having a number on a screen somewhere. Walk folks through what that really means when they call you.
3: Yeah, that's a great point, Walt. It's honestly the thing people appreciate most once they understand it. When you own physical gold or silver, not paper, not an ETF, not a stock, there's no institution standing between you and what you own. It's not a claim on a bank's balance sheet. It's not an entry in your brokerage app. It's yours. It's in your hands or in the depository you choose. And nobody else's decision about their business can affect whether or not you still have it. I mean, it's your physical asset.
0: Yeah, perfect point, Carl. It's like, so if a bank has a bad week, that doesn't touch what you're holding.
3: Doesn't touch it at all. I mean, really, that's really the appeal for a lot of our clients. They're not trying to predict the next headline. They just like knowing one piece of what they own doesn't depend on somebody else's system working correctly or incorrectly. I mean, that's really what people like about this. And there's a reason why metals have had such a value for, you know, thousands of years.
0: 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Now, Carl, before we keep going, I always have to say this, but my Giants are on an absolute tear right now.
3: Oh, boy, there we go again.
0: I mean, Carl, I'm serious. Listen, I love Jackson Dart, right? The kid's banged up. He's out for the entire season. But the guy loves this country. He loves Trump more than anybody I've pretty much ever seen. And you know, Carl, I'm a Florida man now. I haven't lived in New York for years, nor would I. And it makes me love my team even more.
3: Listen, I got to respect Jackson Dart. And, you know, the fact that he's as, you know, red as they come and he's one of us. But, you know, come on, man, the Giants, I just can't do it. I'm a Bears man through and through. That's my team, unfortunately.
0: Oh, Carl, come on, man. The Bears, dude. Come on. What, 85? That was the last time we were talking about the Bears. Seriously, Carl?
3: listen, born and raised Walt, can't change that for anybody, not even you. But listen, I your team and my team are both having good seasons, and thankfully we got some nice patriotic MAGA guys on those teams, so that's always a good thing.
0: All right, you got me. I'm dropping. All right, let's get back to it.
3: Okay.
0: All right, so Carl, listen, I touched on this too earlier. The fact that gold and silver aren't unlimited, right? Why does that actually matter to somebody that's listening right now, in your opinion?
3: Well, I mean, that's really what matters more than anything, and more than what people probably realize. I mean, this isn't something a factory can just produce more of on demand. You know, like the Fed just printing money out of thin air, or fiat currency out of thin air. I mean, you know, new mine production takes years to bring online. It's super expensive, and a lot of easy deposits have already been found. So, you know, you've only got a finite, slow-growing supply on one side, and on the other side, people are looking for somewhere to put their money that isn't tied to the same handful of markets. That imbalance doesn't resolve itself overnight. I mean, you know, it takes a long time for that to happen.
0: Yeah. So basically, what you're saying is it's not like a company can just decide to make more of it.
3: Totally correct, Walt. I mean, nobody's opening a new mine next month because demand ticked up this week. That's years away if it ever happens at all.
0: Well, Carl, listen, for the folks who are ready to actually do something about this, walk them through it quickly. Like, what happens when they call?
3: Well, Walt, is really simple. I mean, if it's a retirement account, an old 401k IRA, something sitting there doing nothing, we handle the whole rollover process for you. There's no cost to move it. It's a non-taxable event. You know, it's really simple and easy. And we, like I always say, we, you know, jokingly say we do the heavy lifting for you, but we really do and hold your hand through that process. And if it is a cash transaction, checking, savings, brokerage, you know, something like that, it's even more straightforward. And we could walk you through exactly what you're buying and why. You know, one of the things I get from people, most folks really are surprised how simple and easy this really is, and that, you know, it's not a very difficult thing. I mean, you know, I get people all the time to tell me, you know, I don't understand this, or I'm still learning this. But, you know, I always tell people this is a simple buy and hold investment. There's a reason why it's been known for, you know, decades as the most boring, conservative, safe haven investment, and why people are, you know, flocking to it at this point in time.
0: Yeah, it's funny, Carl. Real quick, I was watching one of my favorite shows last night, Carl, Vikings. And I'm actually going through it for the second time. I watched it years ago. And in the particular episode I was on last night, they wanted to go after one of the kings, and they went to hire some Vikings to go after him. And they said, and this was, you know, way back when, you know, I think it was like 800 or something AD. I'm not great on my historical years per se, but you know what they offered in exchange for taking this king out was his weight in gold and silver. His weight in gold and silver. And, you know, tying back into what you just said, Carl, you know, and tying into what I just said with this money being as old as it is and all that, you know, what it comes down to for people is that the hardest part of doing this is not the process.
3: No, I mean, it's people just saying, hey, I'm going to do it and jump in and make it happen. I mean, there's a reason why metals have been around for thousands of years, and fiat currencies like U.S. dollars and euros and, you know, yuan and any of the different fiat currencies out there, why they haven't been around that long. You know, I mean, people want real money. They want something they could hold in their hand, carry it in their pocket, bury it in the backyard. And that's where gold and silver fits into that, you know, into that mold. And, you know, I tell people that all the time. I mean, it wouldn't have been around for thousands of years and be considered a precious metal if it didn't have value to it.
0: So, folks, listen, plain and simple, make the call. You know, if you've been waiting, this is your week. 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Now, Carl, for folks comparing a few companies before they decide, what makes Reagan different?
3: Well, I mean, listen, I love that question, and people are always always timid and kind of scared to ask it. And I always tell people, first of all, you're not going to offend us, that's for sure. But the main thing is, you know, this is a big decision you're trying to make. So feel free to ask any question you choose. I mean, and really, you know, it's such a fair question. And I always tell people, you know, you need to do your homework. I mean, we could tell you anything, anybody could tell you anything, but you know, until you do your own homework and see it for yourself, I think that's always very important. But for us, it's simple. You know, nobody here is pressuring you into anything. You know, we answer every question honestly, and most of our new clients come from somebody who they already worked with us, you know, telling a friend or family member. I mean, we got a ton of referrals, you know, that, you know, customers have sent over. And, you know, really to me, that's a huge test. You know, I always just like to say, you know, if I would send my own family to buy from us, you know, people ask me that, and I always say yes. You know, I mean, the fact that what we do here is so transparent, there's no hidden costs, there's no hidden fees, everything's in writing. And, you know, I mean, the other thing, too, is we only sell American products here. And that's really something that differentiates us. You know, we're as American as they come. You know, we don't get into any of those foreign and exclusive assets like the other guys.
0: Right, right. Well, Carl, listen, I'm going to interrupt you with a very weird question because I've been thinking about this all day today. And you know me, my mind can wander sometimes. I drink coffee strong enough, Carl, that can jumpstart 5 lawnmowers. And I've never asked you, I've never asked you this, Carl, but what's your coffee order? Like, I feel like you're a black coffee guy.
3: You are dead wrong, Walton. I'm embarrassingly particular about it.
0: Oh, God. Come on. All right. What is it? Tell me.
3: Listen, the man is entitled to his coffee order, and I'm just going to leave it at that, my friend.
0: All right. Well, okay, fine, Carl. You can keep your coffee order in secret. Now, listen, folks, you know, if Carl trusts this enough for his own family, right, that has to tell you something. So call 1-800-702-2212. Again, that's 1-800-702-2212. 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Again, folks, if you have been sitting around listening to us for a month, for 2 months, for 3 months, for 2 weeks, whatever it may be, the time is now. The time is now. Pick up that phone. Get the information. This is a zero-pressure phone call. If you decide that you want to do something, wonderful. If you decide that you just want to call in and ask 17 questions in a row and get your ducks in order, and that's all you want to do, that is also fine as well. The most important
3: Let me cut you off. I'm sorry. It totally is, sure. And I'm going to tell you, folks, it's real simple. Be proactive, not reactive. I mean, just get yourself protected. When you said the ducks in a row thing, that just clicked in my head right away. I mean, get everything set up so you don't have to worry about it. I mean, it's that simple and straightforward. Why do you want to wait till the 11th hour when markets are falling, metals are rising even more than they already have over the past year, and put yourself in a position where, you know, you're, you know, scrambling, just trying to make sure you don't lose the principal in those accounts. You know, I mean, there's a reason why people have been doing this for centuries, and people are doing this like crazy right now. It's they're putting themselves in a position where they're taking control of their own, you know, portfolio and their destiny. I mean, they want to protect their money.
0: Right. Well, Carl, listen, I have another question for you, and I think this is a really important question, right? And this one is for the person that's listening right now that's on the fence, you know, that's on the fence, and maybe it's that they're thinking about the midterms, maybe they're just unsure about what to do, maybe they just, you know, don't really know enough about gold and silver, and they're apprehensive about making that call because they don't know what they're going to say on the phone. Maybe they don't want to feel embarrassed. Maybe they think that they're going to get on the phone with you or one of your team members and they're not going to know enough, but they really do have a desire to do something, but they're just, you know, not knowing enough. So my question to you, Carl, is, what do you want them to walk away with, right? If you were speaking to them right now, what would you tell that person?
3: Well, I mean, Walt, I'd say this, you know, you don't have to believe anything dramatic is about to happen to make this decision. I mean, this is simple. I always tell people, I talked to a gentleman earlier today, great guy by the name of Eddie. He's been going back and forth for, you know, some weeks now. And I said to him, I go, listen, I'm like, don't make more of this than what it is. Yes, it's a big decision. Yes, it's something important. But the main thing is you're, it's a buy and hold investment. You're buying a physical asset. You hold it. It goes up in value. You've made money. It goes down in value. You've lost money. So you just have to ask yourself, how much of what you've worked for do you want tied to the same handful of systems everybody else is tied to? That's it. I mean, that's the whole question. In all my years of doing this, I've never had somebody call me regretting that they own the real thing. I really, the biggest regret they get is they should have done it sooner and they shouldn't have sat on their hands as long. That's literally what I hear from folks, minimum 5 to 10 times a week, if not more.
0: Right. So never once have you ever heard somebody say that at all?
3: Not one time, Walt. Not one time.
0: Well, Carl, listen, I mean, I think there's one more question, right? And we only have a few minutes left here, but, you know, I'm not going to say this. I want to phrase this the right way because I was going to ask you what's the danger in not waiting, but I never want to say the word danger. But
3: I get that.
0: This is how I'm going to say it to you, Carl. What is the importance of diversifying? Because that's something you often tell, you talk to me about it, you tell your clients, but what is the importance of diversifying with gold and silver right now?
3: The importance is, I mean, listen, we're at a point where there's a lot of very smart people out there talking about a possible economic collapse, a currency reset, a new currency altogether. I mean, when any of those things happen, that's when metals are going to thrive even more than they already have. I mean, really what it comes down to is protection. It's saying, hey, listen, I want to protect what I have. I want to make sure it's there when I need it because I work hard for it and I don't want to give it all back. I mean, unfortunately, none of us here are getting any younger. So, you know, do we really have the opportunity or time to take a hit and wait years just to maybe get back to even? If we do it all, I mean, I talk to people all the time and I'll tell you, it's something that bothers me weekly. That's, you know, folks that still haven't got their money back from the 08 mess. I mean, that's a lot of years ago. I mean, come on. Why are so many people still chasing the dollars from then now?
0: Right. Yeah. Listen, I mean, Carl, I think that the biggest misconception that people have is that they're trained to look at prices, and when prices are red for a day, it feels wrong. And when prices are up, it feels good. It's like your classic red light, green light. And the thing that most people don't understand are the fundamentals at play and what's working behind each metal. The fact that silver is in its sixth year of a structural supply deficit, and it doesn't look like that supply deficit is going away anytime soon. It's being used in everything from solar to AI to equipment to
3: consumer electronics. 100%. Walk around their house. They're using silver and everything. Gold just got too darn expensive.
0: In your iPhone and everything. And gold, listen, you and I say it every week, Carl. 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Again, folks, that's 1-800-702-2212. Or you can go to Own Real Gold and fill out my personalized gold quiz and somebody will get back to you. Carl, listen, brother, thank you so much again for coming on the show. I always appreciate you taking the time.
3: No, not a problem. Listen, I'm just going to leave it with this for everybody. I said this, you know, maybe a month or so ago, but I really mean it. Stop looking in the rearview mirror, folks. You got to look forward. Look out that windshield because, you know, I mean, so many of these analysts and experts and everything they're talking about is essentially old data on things that have already happened. We got to look at what's coming down the pipe here. And, you know, this is the best way to protect yourself by doing that.
0: Well, folks, listen, you heard it here first. That is it for this week. Folks, I haven't mentioned it today, but I am Walt the Vault Phillips. This has been the Gold Show, brought to you by my wonderful friends over at the Reagan Gold Group. Go make that call, and we'll see you right back here next week.
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I'm officially Walt the Vault Phillips. That's right, Walt the Vault Phillips. And this show is brought to you by my wonderful, amazing friends over at the Reagan Gold Group. Now, folks, I gave myself that nickname a couple weeks back, Walt the Vault. And, folks, it's sticking. It's staying here for good because I figured if I'm going to talk about gold and silver every single week, I might as well sound like I'm made out of it, right? Walt the Vault, say it a few times because it will grow on you. And you know what else is sticking around no matter what happens? My Giants. My Giants are sticking around, win or lose, and that will never matter. And I'm locked in every single week, rain or shine. Good season, rough season, it doesn't matter. And folks, they actually won again. It wasn't the prettiest win, but they won. And a big part of what we're going to be talking about today is that very concept, and that's showing up and sticking with something, even when it's not the easiest time to do it. Now, again, folks, the show is brought to you by my friends at the Reagan Gold Group. And the number that you're going to call and you're going to want a pen right now to write this down is 1-800-702-2212. Again, that's 1-800-702-2212. The people at Reagan are standing by live right now to answer your phone calls. If you're not a phone person, you can go to ownrealgold.com. 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You can take my personalized gold quiz, see a wonderful picture of me over there as well, answer a few simple questions, and someone from Reagan will call you back momentarily. Now, folks, today's show is going to be really, really simple. Two things, just two. Because I did an episode a while back, for those of you who've been listening to me now for a while, you'll probably remember this. And at the end of the day, it's something that I love to touch on because it's one of the best examples out there to me. It's the best way that I like to paint the picture of how people's brains react to gold and silver. And what I'm going to talk about is Black Friday, right? Because you know the scene. People on Black Friday, they're lined up outside of Best Buy at frickin' 4 in the morning in the cold, with freezing air around their faces from breathing and yelling and fighting and being all excited. Some of them even camped out overnight in lawn chairs with a thermos of coffee just to get first crack at a television that's marked down for one day and one day only. And when those doors finally open, it's a stampede. Now listen, I'm never there. I might see it on the news or on TV and think it's the craziest thing that I've ever seen. And no offense to anyone listening at home, if you've gone to these Black Friday things and you're part of the stampede, more power to you. But grown adults sprinting across a parking lot, elbowing each other in the electronics aisle, all fighting over a discounted TV, that's just not my cup of tea, right? Nonetheless, they do it. Now think about it for a second. Why do people do it? Because the price came down and their brain says, this is a deal and I need to move fast before it's gone. And you know what, folks? That instinct is actually correct. That's smart shopping. When it comes to a television that'll be worth half of what you paid the day that you plug in, really smart. But here's the part that gets me, right? And here's the deal. Gold and silver, real physical 5,000-year-old money, is sitting there right now, marked down, and there's no stampede. There's no line outside of Reagan's doors. There's no line outside of any vault. And I'm not talking about my nickname. There's no line outside of any bank or any bullion dealer or any coin shop. Nobody's camping out with a lawn chair and a thermos for this one. Most folks just look at the price being lower and they get nervous instead of getting in line. Now that, folks, is what I call the backwards brain. We'll fight a total stranger over a television marked down for a single day, but real money marked down for months, and we hesitate. We wait. We tell ourselves we'll think about it. And it's not just Black Friday, folks. Think about a car dealership at the end of the model year, right?
Everybody knows that those urine clearance events with the balloons out front.

0: and the banners and the everything must go. People flock to those lots because they know the dealer needs to move that inventory and the price reflects it. 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And now, look, I get it, right? Nobody sat any of us down in school many, many moons ago and taught us this stuff. You learned about the stock market, maybe a little bit about a savings account, but nobody stood up in front of the class and said, here's why gold has been trusted longer than any government that's ever existed. So when the price of something you were never taught about moves around, of course it's scary. Fear doesn't come from the price. Fear comes from not understanding what you're looking at. That's not a knock on anybody. It's just human nature. It's my job every single week on this show to be the guy standing at the door explaining what's actually on sale. So by the time you do walk in, you're not scared, you're excited. Now think about it this way, folks. If gold and silver, right, were sitting on a shelf at Best Buy with a big red sale sign over them right now, there'd be a line around the block. The fact that there isn't one doesn't mean that it's not a deal. It means most folks don't understand what they're looking at yet. And that's exactly why I do this show every single week. Now, let me give you some real numbers, folks, all right? And I really want you to pay attention here because I want you to see just how much this deal is actually worth. And I want to walk you through it slow so it really sinks in. Now, 5 years ago, gold was trading at about $1,737 an ounce. So if you bought 100 ounces of gold back then, I mean only 5 years ago, it would have cost you $173,750, right? You following? Now, fast forward to today. Gold's trading at about $4,150, $4,200 at the time of me speaking right now, give or take. I never like to quote exact prices. Let's just say around $4,250, $4,500, whatever it might be, right? That same 100 ounces you bought 5 years ago is worth $400,000 plus right now, right? Your money more than doubled by just sitting in gold instead of a bank account. It more than doubled. But here's the other half of the story, and this is the part that really opens your eyes. Take that same amount you spent 5 years ago, that $173,750, and try to buy gold with it today instead. At today's price, that same exact amount of money only buys you 42 ounces, not 100. The price of gold went up, and at the exact same time, what your dollar is actually able to buy went down. Both things happened together. That's the real story, folks. Not just gold went up, but your cash quietly is getting weaker the whole time when you weren't even looking. And silver, this is the part that most people don't even realize. So listen close. yes, silver's come down some from where it peaked back in January. And I know that's where some folks got nervous. But walk through the same math with me, right? 5 years ago, silver was trading at about $22.40 an ounce. 100 ounces back then would have cost you roughly about $2,250. Today, silver's trading at around $60 an ounce, $60, $65. So now it's worth about $6,000 or $6,500. And if you took that original $22.50 and tried to buy silver with it today, you only walk away with about 35 ounces. Same story as gold, folks. Silver went up, and your cash lost a big chunk of its buying power right alongside it. Even after this recent pullback everyone's been talking about, most folks only look at the last few weeks, the last month. They don't look at the five-year picture. 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Now, folks, don't be the guy or the gal still standing outside in the cold waiting for a TV sale while the real deal is sitting right here. No line, no lawn chair required. 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Again, folks, that's 1-800-702-2212. 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Now, let me give you another way to think about this, folks, because I think this one's really going to land. Now, imagine somebody buys the very first house that they walk into. The very first one, right? They don't research the neighborhood. They don't look at the school district. They don't check what homes around it have sold for. Nothing. Zero. They just buy it because it looked nice from the street. And then a year or two later, the housing market dips a little. Like it does sometimes, right? The housing market, everything dips, right? And that same person who bought that house starts panicking. They want to sell it immediately. They're convinced that they made a huge mistake because they don't actually understand real estate. All they can see is the number went down, and that number scares the heck out of them. Now imagine a completely different person, somebody who actually understands the housing market. They know the neighborhood. They know why they bought there in the first place. They understand that real estate moves in cycles and always has up, flat, down, back up again, same as it's done for 100 years. And when that same dip happens to them, they don't panic. They don't call their realtor in a cold sweat. In fact, they go looking to buy a second house in the same neighborhood because they know a temporary dip in the market they actually understand is an opportunity, not a disaster. And folks, here's the kicker. While the first person is on the phone with their realtor practically in tears, ready to take a loss just to make the fear stop, that second person is calmly writing an offer on the house two doors down. Same dip, same neighborhood, same week even. One person's running for the exits, and the other's quietly picking up a second property. Because the only real difference between them is understanding. And when things bounce back, and in a good neighborhood they always do, that second person is sitting pretty with two houses, while the first one already sold in a panic, and they missed the entire recovery. Now, folks, that's exactly what's happening with gold and silver right now. The people who don't understand the fundamentals see the price come down and they panic. Or they just freeze up and they do nothing. They just stay on the sidelines entirely. The people who do understand it are looking at this exact moment as their chance to buy the second house, so to speak. in a neighborhood that's had a good run for 5,000 years. Think about that. That's how long gold and silver have been around, even longer, 5,000 years. So folks, be the second person, not the first. 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So what are the fundamentals, folks? Let me keep this simple because it really is simple. The biggest buyers on this entire planet are the central banks, the people who run whole countries. They're buying gold at more than five times the pace they used to. Five times, folks. Just last quarter, central banks bought 289 tons of gold, a record for that time of year. And in their own survey, a record 43% of them said they plan to buy even more before the year's out. They're not panicking. They're not waiting on the sidelines wondering what happens next. They're buying more of it than ever on purpose with both eyes wide open. Goldman Sachs, one of the biggest names on Wall Street, said just recently they still see what they call a net upside risk for gold. In plain English, folks, that means more room to go up than down. A strategist over at The Man Group, another massive investment firm, said gold tends to do well in exactly the kind of environment that we're in right now. And UBS told Reuters that this dip we've seen lately is short-term traders getting a little nervous, not a change in who actually wants the real thing. There's also a sharp analyst over at FTSE Russell, actually, who pointed out that central banks used to be sellers of gold years back, and then they flipped to buyers. And that shift is a big reason this metal doesn't get rattled the way it used to every time interest rates moved around. That tells you something, folks. The big money changed its mind a long time ago, and it hasn't changed its mind again. And silver, folks, silver's not just sitting there looking pretty either. It's in your phone right now. It's in your car. It's in the solar panels going up on the rooftops across this entire country. Because nothing conducts electricity better. Every single day, silver's getting used up in factories all over the world. And it's not coming back. You can't print more of it in a basement somewhere. It's dug out of the ground, and there's only so much of it left to dig. And gold has been real money for over 5,000 years, folks. I say it all the time, 5,000 years. Every paper currency that's ever been printed has come and gone. Every single one, without exception. Empires have risen and fallen. Governments have reset their currencies more times than anybody could ever count. And through every single one of those resets, gold was still gold. Nobody ever had to ask if it was still worth something. It just was. It just was the same way it was the year before and the year before that, going back thousands of years. That's the neighborhood, folks. That's the track record. It's not a hot stock tip somebody heard at a barbecue last weekend. It's the longest running deal in human history. And it's still here now today on this very show. So put it all together, folks. The biggest buyers on Earth are buying more than ever on a record pace. The reasons people have trusted this metal for 5,000 years haven't budged one single inch. Silver is getting used up faster than it's coming out of the ground. And the only thing that's actually different right now, the only thing is the price got a little bit lower. Folks, that's not a market falling apart. That's the second house in the good neighborhood, marked down, waiting for somebody who understands what they're looking at. Now, folks, I want you to call 1-800-702-2212. I shouldn't say I want you to call, but you should call. But I, in my heart of hearts, I care about all of you. Again, that number is 1-800-702-2212. And the folks at Reagan are standing by right now, ready to take your phone calls. Or again, folks, go to ownrealgold.com, take my personalized gold quiz, and somebody will call you back momentarily. Pick up the phone, folks. Now is the time. If you've been waiting and listening week in and week out and week in and week out and deciding what you want to do and you're looking around, today can be that day for you. Make that call. Now, folks, I want to bring it all home for you, okay? Because I want this one to actually stick with you, not just wash you over on the weekend. Today was simple on purpose. Two things. Real money on sale with no line out the door, because most folks don't understand what they're actually looking at. And the fundamentals underneath the whole thing, central banks buying five times faster than before, a record amount just last quarter, silver getting used up every day in the phone in your pocket and the car in your driveway, and 5,000 years of history backing the entire thing up. Put that together, folks. And a lower price is not something to be scared of. When you understand it, you see it with a different lens. It goes from scary to exciting. And I hope that was the point that I was able to start driving across for you folks. It's the deal everybody would be lined up for at 4 a.m. if they understood it the way you're about to. And that's really what this show is about every week, folks. Not chasing you, not scaring you, just making sure you understand what you're looking at, right? The same way I show up for my Giants every single week, you know, whether they're doing good, whether they're doing bad, whatever it may be. Because I understand the whole picture, not just this week's score. And I want you to feel that same way about your own savings, folks. Not blind loyalty, not fear, just plain old understanding. 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And that right there is worth more than any single number on a screen. 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Folks, don't put this off another week. Today is that day. And we'll be right back after these messages.
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0: 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Now, folks, that was a great first half. I loved hearing from you directly. That's something we're going to be doing moving forward. And now I've got somebody with me who hears from folks like you every single day. You know him. You're familiar with him. You love him. It's Carl from the Reagan Gold Group. Carl, welcome back to the show, my friend.
3: Walt, always a pleasure. Sounds like you had a heck of a crowd in that first part of the show today, so definitely a busy one for you.
0: Oh, Carl, we definitely did, and I am looking forward to having live callers on every single week. Carl, now, folks, for you that are just tuning in, Carl is the top precious metals specialist at Reagan. He's actually one of the top in the entire country. I say it all the time, but this man personally moved over $500 million in precious metals last year alone. $500 million. So when Carl talks, you listen.
3: You say that every week, Walt.
0: Well, Carl, it's true every week, right? So listen, let's just get into it, Carl. Yeah, let's get into it. So I have a question to ask you because I'm hearing it more than ever right now. Folks are telling me, Walt, I want to wait and see what happens with the midterms before I do anything. Carl, what do you have to say to that?
3: Well, Walt, I hear it constantly, and here's the thing. Nobody can tell you what Washington looks like after the midterms. Nobody. Nobody has that crystal ball. Not me, not you, not the folks on the news shouting at each other. But, you know, what you know doesn't wait for the election. The reason people have owned gold and silver for generations, they don't pause for a ballot count. They're not waiting for, you know, an election to purchase precious metals.
0: So you're basically telling me that I'm never going to find a crystal ball and the case is never going to change depending on who wins.
3: No, it really doesn't, Walt. I mean, think about it this way. Whoever wins in November, the debt's still there the next morning. The dollar still buys what it buys you the next morning. Nothing about your own financial decision has to wait on a political outcome you can't control anyway. I mean, you know, nothing's changing overnight. And even when these new folks get put in, you know, whoever it might be, whether it's one side of the aisle or the other, it doesn't really matter because in the end, you know, it's nothing's going to change. It's going to be the same situation, essentially.
0: Folks, listen, there's always an election. There's always a reason to wait. Carl, how many times have you heard somebody say after the midterms and then call you back in January still saying, well, now let's wait and see?
3: More than I could count, that's for sure. I mean, there's always the next thing. I mean, my job isn't to tell people the timing is perfect. I mean, you know, I always tell people you got to do this when you're comfortable and when it makes sense. But, you know, having a conversation doesn't cost anything. Waiting on politics is not a strategy that anybody should be using. And, you know, I mean, anybody who knows, you know, is really in tune of what's going on isn't waiting for the midterms. I mean, it's that simple and straightforward. I mean, once again, nobody has that crystal ball to know what's going to happen.
0: 100%. Carl, listen, I made a point in the first half about actually owning the asset, not just having a number on a screen somewhere. Walk folks through what that really means when they call you.
3: Yeah, that's a great point, Walt. It's honestly the thing people appreciate most once they understand it. When you own physical gold or silver, not paper, not an ETF, not a stock, there's no institution standing between you and what you own. It's not a claim on a bank's balance sheet. It's not an entry in your brokerage app. It's yours. It's in your hands or in the depository you choose. And nobody else's decision about their business can affect whether or not you still have it. I mean, it's your physical asset.
0: Yeah, perfect point, Carl. It's like, so if a bank has a bad week, that doesn't touch what you're holding.
3: Doesn't touch it at all. I mean, really, that's really the appeal for a lot of our clients. They're not trying to predict the next headline. They just like knowing one piece of what they own doesn't depend on somebody else's system working correctly or incorrectly. I mean, that's really what people like about this. And there's a reason why metals have had such a value for, you know, thousands of years.
0: 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Now, Carl, before we keep going, I always have to say this, but my Giants are on an absolute tear right now.
3: Oh, boy. There we go again.
0: I mean, Carl, I'm serious. Listen, I love Jackson Dart, right? The kid's banged up. He's out for the entire season. But the guy loves this country. He loves Trump more than anybody I've pretty much ever seen. And you know, Carl, I'm a Florida man now. I haven't lived in New York for years, nor would I. And it makes me love my team even more.
3: Listen, I got to respect Jackson Dart. And, you know, the fact that he's as, you know, red as they come and he's one of us. But, you know, come on, man, the Giants, I just can't do it. I'm a Bears man through and through. That's my team, unfortunately.
0: Oh, Carl, come on, man. The Bears, dude. Come on. It was 85. That was the last time we were talking about the Bears. Seriously, Carl.
3: Listen, born and raised, Walt, can't change that for anybody, not even you. But listen, your team and my team are both having good seasons. And thankfully, we got some nice patriotic MAGA guys on those teams. So that's always a good thing.
0: All right. You got me. I'm dropping. All right. Let's get back to it.
3: Okay.
0: All right. So, Carl, listen, I touched on this too earlier. The fact that gold and silver aren't unlimited, right? Why does that actually matter to somebody that's listening right now, in your opinion?
3: Well, I mean, that's really what matters more than anything and more than what people probably realize. I mean, this isn't something a factory can just produce more of on demand. You know, like the Fed just printing money out of thin air or fiat currency out of thin air. I mean, you know, new mine production takes years to bring online. It's super expensive and a lot of easy deposits have already been found. So, you know, you've only got a finite, slow-growing supply on one side, and on the other side, people are looking for somewhere to put their money that isn't tied to the same handful of markets. That imbalance doesn't resolve itself overnight. I mean, you know, it takes a long time for that to happen.
0: Yeah. So basically, what you're saying is it's not like a company can just decide to make more of it.
3: Totally correct, Walt. I mean, nobody's opening a new mine next month because demand ticked up this week. That's years away if it ever happens at all.
0: Well, Carl, listen, for the folks who are ready to actually do something about this, walk them through it quickly. Like, what happens when they call?
3: Well, Walt, it's really simple. I mean, if it's a retirement account, an old 401k, IRA, something sitting there doing nothing, we handle the whole rollover process for you. There's no cost to move it. It's a non-taxable event. You know, it's really simple and easy. And we, like I always say, we, you know, jokingly say we do the heavy lifting for you, but we really do and hold your hand through that process. And if it is a cash transaction, checking, savings, brokerage, you know, something like that, it's even more straightforward. And we could walk you through exactly what you're buying and why. You know, most, one of the things I get from people, most folks really are surprised how simple and easy this really is, and that, you know, it's not a very difficult thing. I mean, you know, I get people all the time that tell me, you know, I don't understand this or I'm still learning this. But, you know, I always tell people this is a simple buy and hold investment. There's a reason why it's been known for, you know, decades as the most boring, conservative, safe haven investment, and why people are, you know, flocking to it at this point in time.
0: Yeah, it's funny, Carl. Real quick, I was watching one of my favorite shows last night, Carl, Vikings. And I'm actually going through it for the second time. I watched it years ago. And in the particular episode I was on last night, they wanted to go after one of the kings, and they went to hire some Vikings to go after him. And they said, and this was, you know, way back when, you know, I think it was like 800 or something AD. I'm not great on my historical years per se, but you know what they offered in exchange for taking this king out was his weight in gold and silver. His weight in gold and silver. And, you know, tying back into what you just said, Carl, you know, and tying into what I just said with this money being as old as it is and all that, you know, what it comes down to for people is that the hardest part of doing this is not the process.
3: No, I mean, it's people just saying, hey, I'm going to do it. And jump in and make it happen. I mean, there's a reason why metals have been around for thousands of years, and fiat currencies like U.S. dollars and euros and, you know, yuan and any of the different fiat currencies out there, why they haven't been around that long. You know, I mean, people want real money. They want something they could hold in their hand, carry it in their pocket, bury it in the backyard. And that's where gold and silver fits into that, you know, into that mold. And, you know, I tell people that all the time. I mean, it wouldn't have been around for thousands of years and be considered a precious metal if it didn't have value to it.
0: So, folks, listen, plain and simple, make the call. You know, if you've been waiting, this is your week. 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Again, that's 1-800-702-2212. 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Or if you're not a phone person, you can go to ownrealgold.com, take my personalized gold quiz, and somebody will call you back momentarily. 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Now, Carl, for folks comparing a few companies before they decide, what makes Reagan different?
3: Well, I mean, listen, I love that question, and people are always timid and kind of scared to ask it. And I always tell people, first of all, you're not going to offend us, that's for sure. But the main thing is, you know, this is a big decision you're trying to make. So feel free to ask any question you choose. I mean, and really, you know, it's such a fair question. And I always tell people, you know, you need to do your homework. I mean, we could tell you anything, anybody could tell you anything, but, you know, until you do your own homework and see it for yourself, I think that's always very important. But for us, it's simple. You know, nobody here is pressuring you into anything. You know, we answer every question honestly, and most of our new clients come from somebody who they already worked with us, you know, telling a friend or family member. I mean, we got a ton of referrals, you know, that, you know, customers have sent over. And, you know, really, to me, that's a huge test. You know, I always just like to say, you know, if I would send my own family to buy from us, you know, people ask me that, and I always say yes. You know, I mean, the fact that what we do here is so transparent, there's no hidden costs, there's no hidden fees, everything's in writing. And, you know, I mean, the other thing, too, is we only sell American products here. And that's really something that differentiates us. You know, we're as American as they come. You know, we don't get in any of those foreign and exclusive assets like the other guys.
0: Right, right. Well, Carl, listen, I'm going to interrupt you with a very weird question because I've been thinking about this all day today. And you know me, my mind can wander sometimes. I drink coffee strong enough, Carl, that can jumpstart 5 lawnmowers. And I've never asked you, I've never asked you this, Carl, but what's your coffee order? Like, I feel like you're a black coffee guy.
3: You are dead wrong, Walton. I'm embarrassingly particular about it.
0: Oh, God, come on. All right, what is it? Tell me.
3: Listen, the man is entitled to his coffee order, and I'm just going to leave it at that, my friend.
0: All right. Well, okay, fine, Carl. You can keep your coffee order in secret. Now, listen, folks. You know, if Carl trusts this enough for his own family, right, that has to tell you something. So call 1-800-702-2212. Again, that's 1-800-702-2212. Or you can go to ownrealgold.com, take my personalized gold quiz, and somebody will call you back momentarily. Again, folks, if you have been sitting around listening to us for a month, for 2 months, for 3 months, for 2 weeks, whatever it may be, the time is now. The time is now. Pick up that phone. Get the information. This is a zero-pressure phone call. If you decide that you want to do something wonderful, if you decide that you just want to call in and ask 17 questions in a row and get your ducks in order, and that's all you want to do, that is also fine as well. The most important
3: It totally is. Let me cut you off. I'm sorry. It totally is, sure. And I'm going to tell you, folks, it's real simple. Be proactive, not reactive. I mean, just get yourself protected. When you said the ducks in a row thing, that just clicked in my head right away. I mean, get everything set up so you don't have to worry about it. I mean, it's that simple and straightforward. Why do you want to wait till the 11th hour when markets are falling, metals are rising even more than they already have over the past year, and put yourself in a position where, you know, you're, you know, scrambling, just trying to make sure you don't lose the principal in those accounts. You know, I mean, there's a reason why people have been doing this for centuries, and people are doing this like crazy right now. It's they're putting themselves in a position where they're taking control of their own, you know, portfolio and their destiny. I mean, they want to protect their money.
0: Right. Well, Carl, listen, I have another question for you, and I think this is a really important question, right? And this one is for the person that's listening right now that's on the fence, you know, that's on the fence, and maybe it's that they're thinking about the midterms. Maybe they're just unsure about what to do. Maybe they just, you know, don't really know enough about gold and silver, and they're apprehensive about making that call because they don't know what they're going to say on the phone. Maybe they don't want to feel embarrassed. Maybe they think that they're going to get on the phone with you or one of your team members and they're not going to know enough, but they really do have a desire to do something, but they're just, you know, not knowing enough. So my question to you, Carl, is, what do you want them to walk away with, right? If you were speaking to them right now, what would you tell that person?
3: Well, I mean, Walt, I'd say this, you know, you don't have to believe anything dramatic is about to happen to make this decision. I mean, this is simple. I always tell people, I talked to a gentleman earlier today, great guy by the name of Eddie. He's been going back and forth for, you know, some weeks now. And I said to him, I go, listen, I'm like, don't make more of this than what it is. Yes, it's a big decision. Yes, it's something important. But the main thing is it's a buy and hold investment. You're buying a physical asset. You hold it. It goes up in value. You've made money. It goes down in value. You've lost money. So you just have to ask yourself, how much of what you've worked for do you want tied to the same handful of systems everybody else is tied to? That's it. I mean, that's the whole question. In all my years of doing this, I've never had somebody call me regretting that they own the real thing. The biggest regret they get is they should have done it sooner and they shouldn't have sat on their hands as long. That's literally what I hear from folks, minimum 5 to 10 times a week, if not more.
0: Right. So never once have you ever heard somebody say that at all?
3: Not one time, Walt. Not one time.
0: Well, Carl, listen, I mean, I think there's one more question, right? And we only have a few minutes left here, but, you know, I'm not going to say this. I want to phrase this the right way because I was going to ask you what's the danger in not waiting, but I never want to say the word danger. But
3: I get that.
0: This is how I'm going to say it to you, Carl. What is the importance of diversifying? Because that's something you often tell, you talk to me about it, you tell your clients, but what is the importance of diversifying with gold and silver right now?
3: The importance is, I mean, listen, we're at a point where there's a lot of very smart people out there talking about a possible economic collapse, a currency reset, a new currency altogether. I mean, when any of those things happen, that's when metals are going to thrive even more than they already have. I mean, really what it comes down to is protection. It's saying, hey, listen, I want to protect what I have. I want to make sure it's there when I need it because I work hard for it and I don't want to give it all back. I mean, unfortunately, none of us here are getting any younger. So, you know, do we really have the opportunity or time to take a hit and wait years just to maybe get back to even? If we do it all, I mean, I talk to people all the time and I'll tell you, it's something that bothers me weekly. That's, you know, folks that still haven't got their money back from the 08 mess. I mean, that's a lot of years ago. I mean, come on. Why are so many people still chasing the dollars from then now?
0: Right. Yeah. Listen, I mean, Carl, I think that the biggest misconception that people have is that they're trained to look at prices, and when prices are red for a day, it feels wrong. And when prices are up, it feels good. It's like your classic red light, green light. And the thing that most people don't understand are the fundamentals at play and what's working behind each metal. The fact that silver is in its sixth year of a structural supply deficit, and it doesn't look like that supply deficit is going away anytime soon. It's being used in everything from solar to AI to equipment to
3: consumer electronics. 100%. Walk around your house. They're using silver and everything. Gold just got too darn expensive.
0: In your iPhone and everything. 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Or you can go to Own Real Gold and fill out my personalized gold quiz and somebody will get back to you. Carl, listen, brother, thank you so much again for coming on the show. I always appreciate you taking the time.
3: No, not a problem. Listen, I'm just going to leave it with this for everybody. I said this, you know, maybe a month or so ago, but I really mean it. Stop looking in the rearview mirror, folks. You got to look forward. Look out that windshield because, you know, I mean, so many of these analysts and experts and everything they're talking about is essentially old data on things that have already happened. We got to look at what's coming down the pipe here. And, you know, this is the best way to protect yourself by doing that.
0: Well, folks, listen. You heard it here first. That is it for this week. Folks, I haven't mentioned it today, but I am Walt the Vault Phillips. This has been The Gold Show, brought to you by my wonderful friends over at the Reagan Gold Group. Go make that call, and we'll see you right back here next week.
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0: 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Welcome to Breakfast with the Beatles.
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7: This is Paul McCartney saying, this is where it's at, Chris. Take it.
8: Well, good morning, Apple Scruffs. It is the 11th day of October, 2026. And as always, we hope we find you fab this morning. We're broadcasting live from the Kobe Steakhouse Dance Club and Discotheque. And my goodness, we have a full house. Thank you for coming out in the rain. You didn't have much choice, though, did you? Well, you've come on a good morning, as it's our annual John Lennon birthday special. Yeah, so John will be singing all of the songs this morning. And on top of that, we have some live entertainment. Guitar wizard, the one and only Lawrence Juber is going to play. Don't look for him. He's not here yet. But he will be standing right here. You know Lawrence from the group Wings, of course. Paul McCartney's group after the Beatles, but you knew that because you're here at a Breakfast with the Beatles airing. So Jackie DeShannon, she's going to give you this week's Beatles news. And what do we have tickets for? A Beatles tribute in Santa Barbara at the Arlington Theater. It's the Beatles in the 1960s next Saturday. Strawberry Alarm Clock is going to be there. Jay and the Americans. It's going to be a scene. I'm going to be there too. So we have some tickets for that and tickets for Roger Waters Presents Legacy, a Pink Floyd show at the Greek Theater. But wait, check it out. The date of this concert is September 11th, 2027. So look on your calendars and make sure you're free on that date. Now, let me introduce you to our crew. Our engineer to my right here is Steve. T-shirt Steve. And Steve, tell everyone, what are you wearing? What group is on your shirt?
9: Archies today.
8: It's the Archies. He's a grown man. Stan,
9: okay.
8: Stan, the hot sauce man, also a grown man, has whipped up an amazing hot sauce brew for you that you could put on your food this morning or just take it home as a souvenir. Luis Lopez, my producer and song spinner. Luis will pick songs to play during the commercials so you don't have to hear those. Cynthia is right here. She runs the store if you're celebrating a birthday or an anniversary. See Cynthia. Your bartender is Travis. I'm your host, Chris Carter, and I think we're ready. Are we ready? All right. What? Oh, Engineer Dave. Dave, hey. Dave, are you there in Burbank?
10: Hey, Chris.
11: Hey, Dave.
8: Play good morning from Sgt. Pepper's Lonely Hearts Club Band, please.
10: You got it.
8: Thank you. Good morning.

0: letters which thou findest about me to Edmund Earl of Gloucester. 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Oh, untimely death. Death.
1: I know thee well. A serviceable villain, as duteous to the vices of thy mistress as badness would desire.
2: 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Is he dead?
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0: There you go. Four in a row to ease us into our Sunday morning here as we have our breakfast with the Beatles and celebrating John Lennon, who would have been 86 years old on Friday last week. Wow. We just heard I'm So Tired from 1968's two-record set called The Beatles. I Am the Walrus from Magical Mystery Tour, back to the White Album for Glass Onion, and we kicked off this morning's show with Good Morning, Good Morning. So how many people here have an umbrella with them? Really? That's it? Oh, I was going to give everyone a little prize if they had an umbrella. Now we can definitely do it because none of you really have an umbrella. One, two, three. That's it. Four, five. Here, now you all come out. You were embarrassed. Oh, you were shy about your umbrellas. You didn't want me to know. But now, okay, let's see. Raise your hands if you really have an umbrella. Oh, different story, huh? All right. We're going to give you little buttons for bringing an umbrella today. How about galoshes? Anybody bring galoshes? No, that's too old-fashioned. All right. We're going to take a quick break. When we come back, more Beatles featuring John Winston Ono Lennon. Don't touch that dial.
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2: 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Breakfast with the Beatles. Here comes the sun. Here's your host, Chris Carter.
0: Welcome back, Apple Scruffs. We are live in Seal Beach at the Kobe Steakhouse Dance Club and Discotheque. Still to come this morning, Jackie DeShannon's going to give you this week's Beatles news. And a lot of people are asking me, what does it say on your shirt, Chris? It says, Mick and Keith's Rehab Center, 1971, 24 hours open bar. That's what it says there. I have to find the right shirt when I wear the John Lennon Sergeant jacket that just fits right, so I opted for this one. It's what it says. It's been in the bottom of my drawer for about 5 years. I haven't worn it, but it still fits nicely. If you're just joining us, we are celebrating John's birthday, which was last Friday. And John used to wear this jacket when he used to walk around New York City, and we just happen to have a song with that title next as we continue our breakfast with the Beatles.

Here's the WABC weather report now. Mostly cloudy overnight, low in the upper teens. Cloudy Friday, a high of 30 to 35. Cloudy Friday night with possible snow or freezing rain, probably changing to rain, a low in the low 30s. Right now, 22 degrees in New York under cloudy skies.

tonight at the joint in the woods, guess who's there? It's ladies' night. They won't like that. Woman's night. Featuring the exciting eight-piece all-female group, Isis, or Izzy's, depending where you come from. All females admitted at half price. Oh, good. Well, Bowie can get in. Coming next Wednesday, October the 2nd, to the joint in the woods. Nothing like a joint in the woods, he says, losing his green card possibilities in one blow. T-Rex on Friday. Now, that's a good band. He's by a couple of his records. He's getting fat with worry. On Friday, October the 4th, Martha Reeves. She's great. And Saturday, October the 5th, Buzzy Linhart. She's great, too. Joint in the woods, Parsippany. Sounds like a group. New Joji. We're just...

0: 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I wanted the brains of a beetle.
1: Well, this is John. He is the brains of the Beatles.
0: Well, we'll just have to use his brain.

0: Hey, gang, you know when you hear that sound, it's time for today's Breakfast with the Beatles quiz question for big prizes. Do you know as much as this man?
1: Listen, I know everything there is to know about the Beatles. There's nothing I don't know about the Beatles. I'm the greatest Beatles genius in the history of the universe. There's nothing I don't know about the Beatles. Ask me anything there is to know about the Beatles. Ask me anything.
0: And now, here's your Breakfast with the Beatles quiz master, Chris Carter.
2: 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You are playing for a pair of tickets to see Roger Waters Presents Legacy, a Pink Floyd show, September 11th in the year 2027. Again, our number, 818-955-KLOS. You know what? Let's also throw in a pair of tickets to see an orchestrated tribute to the Beatles next Saturday in Santa Barbara at the Arlington Theater with the Strawberry Alarm Clock and members of the Buckinghams. It's going to be a nice tribute to the 1960s, and I'm going to be there hosting it. All right. It's a very simple question. Name the John Lennon single released today in Beatle discography history in the year of 1971. What John Lennon song came out as a single today in the USA in 1971? You're going to have time to do a little research because we're going to break and go to commercials. So don't yell it out if you think you know the answer. Again, name the John Lennon single released today, October 11th, 1971. Good luck.
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2: Here I am, hanging out with you on a Sunday morning here in Seal Beach at the Kobe Steakhouse. We are in the middle of a quiz on this John Lennon birthday special. And it's a John Lennon quiz question we have out there for you. We wanted to know the name of the John Lennon single released today in the USA in 1971. And we wanted to know the A and the B side. And Luis is out into the crowd. And he's found this young lady. Hi, what's your name?
27: I'm Giselle.
2: How are you?
27: I'm good. It's my first time here.
2: Really? Well, where have you been all these years, Giselle?
27: Well, we're trying to have a reservation, but it's always sold out.
2: So well, as you can see, it's a very, very popular radio program, isn't it?
27: Yeah.
2: Real quick, who's your favorite Beatle?
27: Of course, Paul McCartney, because he's so cute.
2: Of course.
27: But of course, I love John Lennon, too. And I love Yoko Ono, of course.
2: And do you know the answer to our quiz question?
27: Yes, it's Imagine, A side, and B side is It's a Hard Day's Night.
2: Yes, it's not a hard day's night, but it is It's So Hard. And we're going to give you the tickets, even though you're kind of wrong, but that's okay.
27: I know it because I played it in my ukulele.
2: Uh-huh. You're going to... What are you going to?
27: I'm going
2: Roger
27: to
2: Roger Waters,
27: see...
2: Pink Floyd at the Greek Theater, September 11th,
27: yeah.
2: 2027.
27: Yeah.
2: And we're going to throw in a pair of tickets to see the Beatles orchestrated a tribute in Santa Barbara with all sorts of cool bands from the 1960s,
27: yeah.
2: Like the Strawberry Alarm Clock and
27: Strawberry
2: Jay and the Americans,
27: yep.
2: And Dennis from the Buckinghams. It's going to be great. Congratulations. And thank you for finally getting out to a Breakfast with the Beatles live broadcast.
27: Energy.
2: All right. So I guess we should probably play both sides of that single, yeah? A and B side? All right, Dave, start with the A side.

0: There you go. Both sides of a John Lennon single released today in John Lennon discography history. B-side, It's So Hard. A-side, Imagine. Are you guys ready for a little live entertainment on this gray Sunday morning? I'd like to welcome back to the show. This man has performed more than any other person in our long history here in Los Angeles. The one and only Mr. Lawrence Juber.
1: Hello.
0: Lawrence has a brand new CD out. I've got a feeling LJ is still playing the Beatles. And his groovy wife, Hope, has a new book out. I take it it's a child's book.
1: No, it's not.
0: It's not. There's a picture of a little doggy. It says Gus Goodboy on it.
1: It's about a dog.
0: Uh-huh.
1: But a relationship between a woman and her dog, and she blows on a dandelion. The dandelion seed lands on his snout, and he turns into a man.
0: Is this the Lawrence Juber story?
1: No.
0: Okay. No. Just checking.
1: But up here, he's still all dog.
0: Wow.
1: So it's kind of a romantic novella, is what it is.
0: I only say that because I once saw Lawrence licking milk from a bowl, but I don't know. There was just no glass. Anyway, it's our John Lennon birthday show, LG.
1: All right. Bulldog, talking of dogs. There we go.
0: Hey, Bulldog, did you say? Oh, Alex is going to be happy. He's going to write this down. You guys ready for Lawrence? LJ?

0: the fastest fingers in the West, ladies and gentlemen, the great Lawrence Juber. And Lawrence, I saw you had a little nail file with you today. I never saw that before. Interesting. Well, tell us about that.
1: Because I don't use fingernails to play.
0: Uh-huh.
1: So
0: yeah, usually it's the other way around.
1: Yeah, usually it's like you play with long nails or finger picks. But I just use the flesh. So if the nail gets a little too long, I just want to make sure that it doesn't get in the way.
0: Personal hygiene from Lawrence Juber on a Sunday morning. So how many folks in this room have the new, brand new, groovy Rubber Soul box set? Yeah? Few of you. It was a wonderful little package here. The coolest thing, LJ, did you see the gold Rubber Soul?
1: Oh, lovely.
0: It's got the gold letter. It's very, very cool. Now, when they invented CDs, they should have just kept the album covers this size. And then when you bought the CD, you'd open it up and go, okay, here's the CD, right? But they didn't think of that. No one thought of that. They thought, let's just shrink the cover down so you can't read it and put the letters. It's just the dumbest idea. So here we are in 2026. Everybody's like waking up. So the big deal about this box set was there was one song no one had ever heard before. It wasn't even rumored to have existed, this song called Little Girl. And what I think happens, Lawrence, with these like home recordings that pop up out of nowhere, I think what happens is these things weren't recorded, you know, professionally at EMI, so they don't have tapes of these things. John Lennon has a giant box full of tapes that he had in the Dakota. So Sean and Yoko, every like 6 months, they take out a box and they find stuff. And this is where these things come from, when they just pop up out of nowhere, because no one really even knows about this song because it was just sitting in the middle of a cassette somewhere. So we're not sure when it was actually recorded. Probably the beginning of 1966, I think. But we're going to play it right now and listen with Lawrence, and he'll play along. He can't help himself. You watch. Dave, let's hear a Little Girl from that Rubber Soul box set, please.

0: Doesn't sound like something from like 63 or 64.
1: Right, right, right. It's right in that period.
0: Yeah.
1: You know, a couple of people sent me emails trying to figure out when exactly it was. So we're thinking maybe after Rubber Soul came out, but right at the beginning of 66. Yeah. But we'll never really know. But you will play another song for
0: us. I will.
1: And this is it going to be Strawberry Fields Forever? I'm hoping.
0: This is one of John's more complex compositions.
1: Yeah.
0: And for me, working out a solo guitar arrangement was like an epiphany, because it took a while to figure out where to put it on the instrument, but I found it. Strawberry Fields Forever.
1: Lawrence Juber, everybody.

0: Lawrence Juber, everybody. Now you can see Lawrence next Saturday night at McCabe's. I have a pair of tickets for someone if they want to go. And LJ's band Airfoil, his Wings band, because you know he was a member of the band. They're going to be in Westlake Village at Louis December 3rd, at the Mint here in L.A. on the 4th of December, and in Bakersfield on the 5th. LJ?
1: Yes, Chris.
0: I'm going to give this away, okay?
1: I know. So you should, yeah.
0: I'm going to read this.
1: Okay.
0: I'm not going to give this one away. I just wanted to get your permission before I did anything.
1: Share it with the missus, too.
0: I'm going to. Yeah. We're going to read it together. In bed.
1: Anybody else, you can find it on Amazon.
0: Ah, there you go.
1: Yeah.
0: Gus Goodboy.
1: Yeah.
0: There you go. From Hope Juber. And you want to stick around and listen to Take One of In My Life?
1: You bet.
0: From the brand new Rubber Soul box set. You guys up for that?
2: Yeah!
0: Dave, that would be the fifth selection on our compact disc.
3: One, two, three,
0: it'll
3: four.
0: It'll work.

0: There you go, from that brand new Rubber Soul Special Edition. That was a remix of Wait and Take One of In My Life. Again, Lawrence Juber, let's hear it for him. He'll be at McCabe's next Saturday, the 17th. And if you get a chance to go to Cleveland, the Wings exhibit is still happening. And yes, a lot of cool Lawrence Juber stuff there in Cleveland. We're going to take a break. When we come back, more John Lennon sung songs, followed by Beatles news with Jackie DeShannon. So don't go anywhere.
1: All right. If I said right now, hey, do you want to talk about your taxes? You would probably run from me. 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
0: Welcome back, Apple Scruffs. We are live in Seal Beach on a gray Sunday morning. And again, I want to thank you all for coming out in the rain. And also, I want to thank you for all the cool gifts I got. Look, Beatle John over there gave me a light-up cigar, Lucky Lights cigarette candies, some Beeman's chewing gum, and a Toy Story 5 Pez dispenser. I am 67 years old. I forgot how old. I just had a birthday. Also, I think it was Dennis who gave me this stained glass. Was that you? Dennis, did I remember your name? It was like 8:30 before I even woke up. This was cool from St. Peter's Field Church in Liverpool. This was the stained glass in the church where John and Paul met for the very first time. So it's very, very cool. What else did I get for a gift? Well, Lawrence gave me a book, and I think that's it. All right, coming up after this next set of songs, Jackie DeShannon's going to give you this week's Beatles news as we start with a song about a girl who doesn't miss much. Dave.

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2: Well, top of the morning to you, Jackie DeShannon. I know you have Beatles news, and I want to hear it right now.
3: Okay, first up, on what would have been John's 86th birthday, October 9th, came the announcement that his legendary 1972 one-to-one concerts at Madison Square Garden are coming to Blu-ray on April 9th, 2027. The deluxe four-disc edition will feature newly restored and remixed footage from both the afternoon and evening concerts, along with the acclaimed documentary, One to One, John and Yoko. Sean Ono Lennon oversaw the music production, bringing these historic performances back to life more than 50 years later. And next, with all the excitement surrounding the Beatles' new Rubber Soul Special Edition, you may have missed another release that arrived on the very same day, October 2nd. Paul McCartney's son James released a brand new single called Justice that you may have heard the premiere here on Breakfast with the Beatles. And for those of you keeping score, Justice is James Jr.'s fifth single so far in 2026, and it is really great. I love it. And speaking of new McCartney songs, as we mentioned last week, Paul had three previously unreleased tracks on the way from the sessions for his latest album, The Boys of Dungeon Lane. Well, since we last spoke, those songs have arrived, featuring City Fox, One Night Stand, and Chelsea Boots. And one of those three has really become an instant favorite here on Breakfast with the Beatles.
2: And why, yes, it has, Jackie. It reminds me of Ram, but with a little modern sound to it. And we're going to all enjoy it together. And thank you so much for this week's Beatles news. Here's Paul.

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0: ask, we know. 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
1: Not exactly, Robin.
2: This is a Kobe Steakhouse only quiz. You can't call in to Dave in beautiful downtown Burbank. Before I ask this quiz question, how does this lighted cigar work here? Let's see. It says batteries included. Let's see.
3: Is it a
2: vape
3: cigar?
2: No. What am I doing? See?
4: Push the button, Max.
2: Push the button, Max. Oh, this button. Five times you own one.
3: Five times real fast.
2: I'm doing it.
4: It's lighting.
2: Oh, it's lighting. Maybe that's all it does.
3: No, there might also be a seal over the charger or a hole.
2: There is, but it's too complex, and I'm live on the radio. So here, ready? It's coming.
3: Oh, no.
2: These guys, he's got me. There you go. You work on that, and I'm going to tell you what our quiz prizes are. Okay, pair of tickets to see the guy that was just here, Lawrence Juber. He's going to be at McCabe's next Saturday night. A little date night, maybe, all right? And what else are we going to throw in? I think that's it. Oh, no. You got the Lawrence Juber compact disc, autographed by LJ himself. This is a really easy question. I don't want anybody to yell it out, though. I want you to just raise your hand, okay? Class, just raise your hand. On October 7th, back in 1970, already she's complaining. I'm not going to notice. George Harrison recorded a song for his buddy John Lennon's 30th birthday. He recorded a song for John's 30th birthday in 1970. Raise your hand. Oh, well, let me just add something to that. That song would end up on his All Things Must Pass album. All right, this guy, look, he knows. He's like, yeah, okay, Chris, just, I know the answer. What's your name, sir?
5: Beetle Steve.
2: Beetle Steve. And Steve is not drinking today because his partner is drunk. So, I'm only kidding. No, really. 9 mimosas is not that many. Okay. Steve, what's the name of that song, buddy? I love it. Steve stood up to say it's Johnny's birthday. Yes. Yes, it's Johnny's birthday, Steve. Are you going to take this young lady with you to McCabe's? I hope so. Okay, fantastic. You guys want to hear that song? It's 45 seconds long. Let's all listen together. Dave, how fast can you find It's Johnny's Birthday, written for John Lennon's 30th birthday by George Harrison? Well, he didn't write it. He just recorded it. It's an old song.

0: There you go. From All Things Must Pass. By the way, an album I have over 100 copies of. Thank you very much. This is Chelsea.
1: Hello.
0: How are you?
1: Amazing.
0: You are amazing. You figured out how to make that cigar work.
1: True story.
0: Show me.
1: You put your lips on this right here, and then you draw in.
0: Oh.
1: So your lips there.
0: My lips there. Right here.
1: Little metal ones. No. Lips.
0: Lips.
1: Lips on those two metals. Lips. Draw. That's what it is, yeah.
0: It's like hanging out with Stan the Hot Sauce Man on a Saturday night.
1: You
0: say, nothing's here, Stan. Relight that thing. I'm sorry. Anyway.
1: I want to
0: see you do it. Go ahead. Oh.
2: What?
0: You're better than that than I am. I don't even know what you're referring to. But I do want to play you two songs in a row that were really four songs. John and Paul had these little songs, and then they'd glue them together, and then they'd make like one whole big song. And here's two instances of that right now, starting with this number from 1970's Let It Be album. Dave.

0: Cokes, by the
1: way. Oh, we'd like some Cokes, Mal.
2: And if you've got some cannabis...
1: Mal,
2: resin.
1: some Cokes in here, Mal. Nell, Mal.
2: Cannabis resin, too.
1: Yeah, if you've got any cannabis, send it in.
2: We've got that tape for the High Court tomorrow.
3: Well...
4: Oh my God, that was very loud in here.
1: How does it feel to be one of the loudest people? All right, let's hear some rhythm and soul from London now, please. Come along.

We just heard the Beatles from the groovy and psychedelic year of 1967. Baby, you're a rich man, as we have our breakfast with the Beatles in cloudy Seal Beach. If it's raining where you're listening, well, stay dry. You guys want to hear another remix from that brand new Rubber Soul box set? All right, why don't you yell out a song from Rubber Soul? All right, I'll count to three. Let's not get crazy here. One, two, three. Unbelievable. You guys all wanted to hear the same song. What are the chances of that, Engineer Dave? What are the chances of that?

0: brand new mix of a 1965 song called Norwegian Wood from that brand new Rubber Soul Special Edition. I like taking requests. Look, there's Paula over there. She didn't want to hear It's So Hard before. I noticed, Paula. You said, don't play that. Why? What did she say, Luis?
1: No, she misheard it.
0: Oh, she misheard it. Paula, why are you covering your face? Don't do that, Paula, because I have a song just for you. Yes, I know your favorite song, don't I? But you know what? I'm tired of playing that version of that song. I'm going to explore our horizons a little bit. All right? First of all, Paula, how are you? You're good. Don't be frightened. Don't be. Tell everybody, yell it out. What's your favorite Beatles song? I'll get you, is what Paula said.
1: It's not a threat, by the way.
0: It's not a threat. All right. I've got the Beatles performing it live September 7th.
2: My birthday.
0: Your birthday on the Saturday Club, live at the BBC. And it's his son's birthday. What are the chances of this happening, Paula? Your favorite song recorded by your favorite group on your birthday. And here we are playing it for you on this gray Sunday morning. Dave, please.
3: Every number in this half hour is in response to requests, but to keep things moving, we're not reading out the names. Anyway, leading us into this 30 minutes, the Beatles sing both of the songs on their current number one, starting with I'll Get You.

Beatles live at the BBC on the Saturday Club on Paula's birthday, September 7th. See, Paula, there were two different BBC versions, but I went for the birthday one. You know, I'm always thinking of you because Paula listens Monday through Friday mornings to Breakfast with the Beatles on SiriusXM's Beatles channel. You know, I do this show every day, right? You do know that. I'm just making sure. Not just on Sundays here. All right, I want to request the song now. Let's see how fast engineer Dave can find this. Dave, I want to hear "I'll Be Back." You know? How fast can you find that?

0: There you go, the 1964 sound of the Beatles. I'll be back as we celebrate the life and times of John Winston Ono Lennon this morning. Engineer Dave is all alone in beautiful downtown Burbank. Let's let him pick a song. Engineer Dave, you want to pick a song? It's got to be sung by John Lennon, though.
1: It's
0: a favorite of yours. Yeah. I know your favorite song.
1: Everybody's
0: but I don't
1: got
0: know if that's what you're in the mood for.
1: I'm always in the mood.
0: Are you always in the mood for that song?
1: Yeah, it always makes me happy.
0: All right. Why don't you let everyone know what your favorite Beatles song sounds like?
1: All right, let's do it.
0: Sounds like this.

Beatles 1968, one of the 30 songs found on the two-record set, cleverly just called The Beatles. And that was engineer Dave's favorite Beatles song. All right, class, pay attention. We're going to play another remix from Rubber Soul because they sound so great. I'm going to allow you guys to pick another John Lennon sung song from Rubber Soul. I'll count to three just like we did before. Ready? One, two, three. It's amazing that everybody here wants to hear Girl, Engineer Dave.

Now there you go, another remix from the brand new Rubber Soul Special Edition. I don't know about you, but I want to hear one more song from the Rubber Soul album, but I'm going to allow you guys the luxury of selecting that song, okay? So, again, on the count of three, whatever song you want to hear, as long as it's sung by John or even John and Paul, that would be fine. Just yell it out on the count of three. One, two, three. Engineer Dave, are you amazed, like me, that they consecutively keep selecting the same songs all together at the same time? It's amazing. Let's hear that. The Word.

0: There you go. Recorded 61 years ago in 1965, remixed in 2026 from the Rubber Soul Special Edition. That was The Word and Girl. And we're going to take a quick break. When we come back, a little dance set. So start moving these tables out of here, and we're going to give you a lot of room to let yourself go. So don't touch that dial. We'll be right back.
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10: We are back and we are live. We're still in Seal Beach at the Kobe Steakhouse on this gray and damp Southern California morning. Thanks again for coming out. And I see the tables haven't been moved at all. How are we going to dance with these tables where they're at? Paula, this is normally your job here to move the tables. I'm just going to start the dance set and you're going to have to do what you want to. All right, Engineer Dave, that dance set is on track 7 on our compact disc, and if you push the button, we'll all start to dance.

0: There you have it. The 1963 sound of John, Paul, George, and Ringo. For those of you at home, this is quite a wild scene here at the Kobe Steakhouse in Seal Beach. Is people dancing in between tables. It's a scene, let me tell you. And now, I'd like to invite up to the stage my assistant, the lovely and talented Cynthia Martinez, who is now going to acknowledge all the anniversaries and birthdays in this room, and maybe a few not in this room. Cynthia, take it.
1: Everybody here at Kobe Steakhouse, clap it up for these birthdays. We're wishing lovely Linda, happy birthday to you. Chris Beyond, happy birthday to you.
0: Chris Beyond,
1: that's
0: son
1: right.
0: Of Stan Stan the Hot Sauce Man, and Marlene.
1: All right, clap it off for Beetle Mark, happy birthday
0: Mark.
1: To you. Richard,
0: Richie.
1: Dean, happy birthday Dean. To you, Dean. We're wishing Beetle Don, happy birthday.
0: Don. Happy birthday.
1: Happy birthday to Brian, Kim, Stacy, Beetle Dennis.
0: Keep going.
1: And Ray Tapa.
0: Engineer Dave, that's your cue for that.

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Now, my assistant Cynthia, her daughter is here, Azalea, and she is 18 years old today. 18, Azalea. She's over there. She broke her pinky, and she's with her boyfriend, Beetle Steve. And Cynthia told me twice today to wish her daughter a happy birthday. 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Yeah, get it? She told me twice, and it's John Lennon's song on this John Lennon birthday show. I wanted to give Dave enough time to find it. Dave?

0: go for 18-year-old Azalea. 18 years old, Luis. What, did I say that wrong? You were looking at me like I said the wrong age. All right, because, you know, I get worried if I'm not on the money here. What's going on over here? This place is going out of control here, huh? So I got to ask you, did you have a good time? It's 11:42. Let's do a quick mimosa count just to see. Raise your hand if you've had more than 5 mimosas today. Well, it's like everybody. Raise your hand if you've had more than 9 mimosas today. The right side of the room's hands are still up. Raise your hand if you've had more than 15 mimosas today. 15 right there. This is the guy that's got the whole van bus full of people. You deserve it. It's your birthday. 50 years old, right? Right? I remember that. All right. We're going to take a quick break. We'll come back with our last set of the morning. And then you all have to go home in the rain. Yeah, I know. The fun is going to end. I know. After these important words.
1: We don't have to ask. We know. You want Aerosmith tickets.
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0: now. 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
1: We are back down to our last, 11 minutes. One louder than 10. I just found something here on my desk. Beatle Brandeis is listening in Joplin, Missouri, zip code 64801. And was there any possibility I could give her a shout out? I'm giving you a shout out right now from John, Cecilia, Stephanie, and Mick. Nice. I think we're going to play this from side two of Sgt. Pepper's Lonely Hearts Club Band to maybe end the show. I'm still not quite sure how we're going to end it, so let's figure it out together. Dave, I want to hear the reprise followed by the song that comes after it, please. Thank you.

Jackie DeShannon, Lawrence Juber, engineers Dave and Steve, Stan the Hot Sauce Man, Luis Lopez, Cynthia Martinez, Travis, your barkeep, and most of all, you guys at the Kobe Steakhouse. Next Saturday night, I'm going to be in Santa Barbara at the Arlington Theater. Come and hang out, which means I'll probably be late to the show next Sunday morning. You have a top shelf, out of sight, and fantastic Sunday. I'm Chris Carter, and it's been a pleasure playing Beatles for you. And here's John and the boys from 1967.

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1: I don't know if you guys noticed, but I'm wearing bell bottoms for the first time in 40 years. My wife told me that my straight pants were out of style. And I said, yeah, I'll show you some style. And I ordered some bell bottoms.

This concludes another edition of America's longest-running Beatles show, Breakfast with the Beatles. Chris will be back next Sunday, same fab time, same fab station. Thanks for listening. And remember...

0: Tom Petty. Getting a lot of help, actually, on that so-called solo album, Full Moon Fever. That's Free Fallin' on 95.5 KLOS. How you doing? Hey, big day today, man. This is that time of year when everything is going on in the sports world. And here in Los Angeles, you got the Dodgers going. And you actually got the Rams on Monday Night Football. But, man, you got football all day long. You know the deal, right? Turn the sound down on the television. Put us up. That's what you do.
1: We don't have to ask. We know. You want Aerosmith tickets.
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the Kinks classic, You Really Got Me. You know, there was a rumor going around back in the day that it was Jimmy Page actually playing the lead guitar in the original version of that song, not Dave Davies. However, Jimmy put that to rest by saying, "Crikey, no, it's not me. I did play on some Kinks records, but not that one." I don't think really Jimmy talked like that, but, it, you know,

0: 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You want Aerosmith tickets.
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0: Led Zeppelin's Black Dog from the Ruins album on 95.5 KLOS. How you doing? It's JD. We're cruising. Really, really busy Sunday. So much going on. You know the deal with the sports stuff. There's sound down. You know what a baseball game and a football game look. You need somebody to tell you how that works now. So you turn the rock and roll up is what you do. And speaking of rock and roll, how about this thing going on at the end of the month? Oh, my God. The 29th and the 1st, Hollywood Bowl, Aerosmith and Friends, and Guns N' Roses is added as an extra? Yeah, okay, we got your tickets, too. 740, 140, 340, 440 all week long. You want to go? We got a bunch of tickets.
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living in the limelight with Rush on 95.5 KLOS. Anika Niles doing an outstanding job behind the drum kit for him. Everybody loves her, and everybody loves the fact that the band is just back on the road again. These guys were just so hungry to get back out there, and you can really tell in the shows. The shows are, and they're just pouring their heart into this thing. And if you're seeing anybody who's seen one of these shows, nodding their head going,

Tom Schulz and his masterpiece, More Than a Feeling, at 95.5 KLOS. This one from The Clash, written almost entirely by the band's drummer, with the exception of the lyrics. Joe Strummer said, "These are wimpy. Let me redo this." Rock the Casbah. It's KLOS.

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17: KLOS 955. I put it on first thing in the morning with Heidi and Frank. When I get to work, it stays running until 10. Just leave it rolling, leave it cranked up, you know.

Who Are You? And the way the story goes is our very own Steve Jones. Jonesy got beat so hammered that he was found in a doorway by a police officer, just like the lyric said.

0: Bohemian Rhapsody by Queen, one of the most unlikely hit songs in the history of rock and roll. Just go watch the movie if you want to know what I'm talking about. Hey, it's JD here to remind you that Aerosmith is coming to town for a couple of one-off shows at the Hollywood Bowl. They're bringing their friends, Billy Idol, Heart, Guns N' Roses. Yeah, just a few of their friends. Probably be different both nights, don't you think? God, I hope so. Anyway, we've got your tickets at 7:40, 1:40, 3:40, 4:40 all week long. You want to get in? We got your tickets.
1: We don't have to ask. We know. You want Aerosmith tickets.
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1: And we have them. Starting Monday at 7:40, 1:40, 3:40, and 4:40. KLOS welcomes Aerosmith and friends to the Hollywood Bowl for two nights of California Dream on October 29th and November 1st.
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Twins, Joe Perry and Steve Tyler. That's Aerosmith, the 95.5 KLOS. 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

0: Were you doing the whoa-whoas? Just making sure you're holding up your end out there. 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Hollywood Bowl is going to be the location. Aerosmith and their friends is who's throwing this party. And their friends including, well, a growing list of people, not the least of which is Guns N' Roses, which was just added to Billy Idol and the Black Crowes and Heart and a bunch of others. So if you want to go to that, hey, we're hooking it up all week long. 7:40, 1:40, 3:40, 4:40, four times a day, Monday through Friday, to get you into the bowl.
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York City, there's Blue Oyster Cult on 95.5 KLOS. Let's go to the other coast now for a little grunge. This song originally titled Dollar Short, and Pearl Jam decided maybe Alive is a better title.

Mama, I'm Coming Home. Ozzy, a 95.5 KLOS. It's official. Sharon and company have announced there will be an Ozfest in Birmingham, England in 2027. Will there be one in DeVore, California, too?

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KLOS. Hey, we've got something you want. There are tickets to the Hollywood Bowl at the end of the month, and we're giving them away Monday through Friday, 7:40, 1:40, 3:40, 4:40. You in? You want to go? You want these?

0: A little rock and roll from Led Zeppelin from the Ruins album, number 4 on 95.5 KLOS. All right, busy Sunday, lots of football going on. Dodgers are also going to play another playoff game that starts in less than an hour. And you know the deal, turn their sound down and our sound up. And set an alarm, too, to get in on this Aerosmith and Friends concert coming up at the end of the month at the Hollywood Bowl. Two shows, the 29th and the 1st, with all kinds of special guests. Probably be different every night. You want to go? We have your tickets at 740, 140, 340, 440 all week long.
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